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3: Who's that person on the side of the stage standing at a mixing board? They're the one who mixes the monitors, and they always pray to the Lord. They pray that they won't get yelled at, because when the monitors aren't right, you can bet the band will be unhappy and they might yell, scream, or bite. Sometimes monitors are speakers pointing up from the floor. Sometimes they're little in-ear buds. Either way, mixing's a chore. So here's to you, monitor man or woman, mixing just what the band hears. You'll never get a thank you when it's right, but if you mess up, you get the FUs and jeers.
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0: Jacoby from ONI joins me now, a special guest. Did you have any trouble getting the legal stuff done to cover REM, Losing My Religion?
1: Yes and no. At first, we thought that it wasn't going to happen the way we wanted it to, and then it did. We got the approval from REM's team, and so much love and respect for those guys. And it's just cool that they heard the cover. You know, I think it's awesome.
0: And tell me about the video shoot. A, I would be very curious to know where it was done, and B, who did the stained glass for you? Because I thought it looked awesome.
1: Our director, Dylan, yeah, his company's Versa Films, and they're out of Calgary. That's where we shot the video, at least, and they did a great job. It was awesome working with them. Super pro. They worked with like Lorna Shore before, and I think Spirit Box and a bunch of bands. So it was cool. I was super honored to work with that team. They're great people.

0: Hard Drive XL music from The Pretty Reckless, preceded by our special guest for the night, ONI, and their cover of REM's Losing My Religion, which I was really excited to hear for the first time, knowing the tune, the original from REM, very well and thinking it could be done in style by ONI, and they proved me right. Pretty good video for it. It's shot in the mountains. There's stained glass windows behind the band. Lyrically, a very curious song from Michael Stipe and REM, who I have seen live. I've got friends who swear REM is one of the greatest bands in the world. I saw them on a few occasions. It was like watching paint dry.
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13: Yeah. I wake up every morning with my head up in a daze. I'm not sure if I should say this, but I'll say it anyway. Everybody tries to tell me that

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Every wall that I knock down is just a wall that I replace. I'm in a race against myself. I try to keep a steady pace. How the will I escape if I never close my case?

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Foo Fighters, who are performing in Washington, D.C. tonight. Speaking of concerts, Screen Time marks the anniversary of Woodstock right after the latest from Greta Van Fleet. 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

0: Brown. Black Veil Brides on Hard Drive XL, title track of their incredible album, which dropped earlier this year, Vindicate. I'm Lou Brutus, both Mastodon and Motley Crue joining me later in the show as guest. For now, we go to the Hard Drive XL mailbag. 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Some people include a note. This one says, "Dear Lou, first off, happy 30th anniversary. I think I have listened to you for approximately 15 to 20 years. Thank you for all you do. I appreciate you and the Hard Drive XL family. Rock on." And it's signed Kelly Clark, who included a self-addressed stamped envelope. She'll get the free stuff. The address, P.O. 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
5: 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We're interrupting your regularly scheduled programming to share compelling results from a local survey. According to the More More Institute of Health and Wellness, 100% of Fort Wayne residents reported increased levels of fun after shopping at 20 past 4 and more. Local analysts are calling it the More Fun Phenomenon. 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

0: Here now, another historic interview segment from the Hard Drive Archive. I spoke to Nikki Six back in 2021 about turning dark subject matter into entertaining art.
1: Well, I mean, the entertaining part is interesting because, and no one's mentioned that to me before, so I appreciate that. I've come to realize in my life and looking at my own life historically that I'm basically a documentarian. And you know, I do photography. That's what I do. I've done gallery showings because I'm documenting stuff. As a writer, when I was a young boy, there would be a car crash or a fight at school. Now, I couldn't wait to get to my notepad and write about it, but I didn't write, you know, hey, Jimmy, you know, socked Johnny in the face over blah. It was a story, a long story that involved torrid tales and all this stuff. And I had notepads and notepads full of this stuff. I was, as a young kid, documenting it. And I actually never, like when I was in Jerome, Idaho, and I was a young kid and I was discovering Chicago and Deep Purple and T-Rex and the New York Dolls and Elton John, I was never like, I'm going to be a musician. I was like, oh, I like this guy, Elton John, because he tells stories. And then you go listen to the lyrics to Dr. Feelgood and you go, or On With the Show, and you go, you know, oh, I kind of get it. I think because I'm a natural, or at least I'm naturally drawn to storytelling, it comes out in books and albums. And I guess that's how that's where the cohesive is, because I have no education. I didn't even graduate high school.

0: Hard Drive XL doing it Monday style with Metallica, Master of Puppets. Of course, they will begin their long residency at Sphere in Las Vegas on October 1st. If you are holding tickets and have never been to Sphere before, you might be surprised at just how big Sphere is. They can seat up to 20,000 people in there, usually a bit less for concerts because of the stage and whatever else a band brings in. I believe for Metallica, you are looking at 16 to 17,000 other concert attendees. 6 a.m. before that, great hearing Nikki Sixx from the Hard Drive Archive. Later this week is the anniversary of the release of the 6 a.m. debut, the Heroin Diary soundtrack.
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0: the XL. Something's crawled under his skin and it's time to get it out. 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It's Lou's rant of the day.
1: Life is hard. It's harder when you step in someone else's gum. Now, I'm not asking you to drive every bit of trash you create down to the recycle center. I'm just asking that you keep the wad of gum in your mouth until you've got some place to spit it out. Of course, you could just swallow it, which is always better than spitting. Always better. Where was I? Anyway, the worst thing you can do is spit it someplace where someone will step in it and end up on the end of their shoe. So please remember, when masticating minty mouthfuls of marvelously yummy gum, keep it in your mouth where no one has to deal with it unwillingly. It's the exact same way to approach opening your mouth about politics.
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It Came From The Web salutes the Woodstock anniversary in just a moment. Right after that, Mastodon joined me as guest. But first, Shinedown on Hard Drive XL. They play Alberta, North Dakota, and Minnesota all this week.

0: Jimi Hendrix closed out the show at 9 a.m. Monday morning. He was supposed to have played Sunday night, but everything kept getting pushed back by the weather and the crowds. So by the time Jimmy played, there were not 500,000 people anymore. There were more like 30 or 40,000. Anyway, find out the entire history of all the Woodstock Festival and the subsequent shows there. They will also sell you a bunch of dirty hippie stuff to wear. Woodstock.com.
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0: Braun and Troy of Mastodon join me now as featured artist of the week. What was the timeline for writing and recording the new album, Marrow Deep?
1: It went in like increments just because all the life things started to happen. And so, you know, we weren't able to give it our full attention until late last summer when we went to Europe. Then we were really like digging in. We'd done like proper demoing of a lot of the stuff that you hear now, but didn't really have much in the way of like lyrics and stuff. So, you know, when we got home from Europe and we went to Alaska, and maybe just a week and a half after Brent sadly left us, we ended up going right into the studio. And like you said, it was honestly the best medicine for us.
0: Again, I know the band and you yourselves have both had some trying stuff. And boy, oh boy, I've been thinking about you. And I'm so glad you were able to channel it so well into such an amazing record. Congratulations.
1: Thank you. Thanks, man. We really appreciate it. I mean, you know, everybody goes through hard times, and everybody knows that everybody has their favorite record that they can lean on when they're going through it. And so hopefully this album, for some people that are also our fans that are hurting because they're missing Brent, maybe there's something in there for them too that they can lean on a little bit and know that we're all in this

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0: Hard Drive XL music from Tool, preceded in the rock by our current featured artist of the week, Mastodon, featuring Josh from Queens of the Stone Age, Snakes for Dinner, which you are going to be able to find on their new Marrow Deep album, which drops 1 week from this Friday, August 28th, which is going to be a great day for new music. Not only do we get the new Mastodon that day, we get the Warnings album, Everything's Falling, and In This Moment's Witch. Then in September, new albums from Theory of a Dead Man, President, Anthrax, Nonpoint, Tom Morello. October, we get Tony Iommi, Nickelback, and Kingdom Collapse. If rock is dead, it's doing a really bad job of it.
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3: 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Now, this is an actual movie, and it was released in 2009, directed by the great Ang Lee, and it tells the behind-the-scenes story of the folks who put the concert together. 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The cast is amazing. Eugene Levy is Max Yasger, who owned the farm where they did the concert. Other cast members, Imelda Staunton, Jeffrey Dean Morgan, and Liv Schreiber. 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

0: five-finger death punch to put the wraps on Hard Drive XL for the night. By the way, I have heard from tons of friends around the country who have recently seen their 20th anniversary legacy tour. Eva Under Fire opens it up. They played Detroit last night. Chicago is this week. Apparently the Milwaukee show recently was nuts, along with many others. If you get a chance, go. Anyway, looking ahead to tomorrow night, Mastodon will be back with me as featured artist. My other special guest, Pop Evil, plus Korn will join me via the Hard Drive Archive. Until then, I'm Lou Brutus, leaving you with the words of writer Dr. Hunter S. Thompson. We were riding the crest of a high and beautiful wave.
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2: That's right, Jane. 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According to the More More Institute of Health and Wellness, 100% of Fort Wayne residents reported increased levels of fun after shopping at 20 past 4 and more. Local analysts are calling it the More Fun Phenomenon. 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
0: Jason Lee and Cluck in the morning. 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All day.

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5: 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According to the More Institute of Health and Wellness, 100% of Fort Wayne residents reported increased levels of fun after shopping at 20 past 4 and more. Local analysts are calling it the More Fun Phenomenon. 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

0: And here we go. Welcome to day two. Morning, Club.
1: What up, buddy?
0: All right, away we go. How was your big Monday night last night?
2: After several weeks of hiatus because I was busy, made my triumphant return to the gym yesterday. So feeling pretty bad today. Then we finished off this new season of Full Swing last night.
0: Of what?
2: That show on Netflix about golf.
0: Okay.
2: It's like a reality series, but it's about the PGA Tour.
0: Okay, isn't any good?
2: Oh, yeah, yeah, it's really good. It's fun because my wife is also into it, which is weird because it's a sports thing, so it's fun.
0: Is it better than The Hawk? Which I never went back to. I think we watched the first couple episodes. First three or four episodes of The Hawk, that Will Ferrell thing, and I don't remember ever going back to it.
2: No, after my experience with Chad Powers, I'm not dragging my wife in any more comedy sports stuff.
0: Well, welcome to, what do we got on the calendar? Today is National Couples Day.
2: Oh.
0: When two people come together, they create a unique bond that can conquer any challenge, adventure, or romantic moment. That's not true. It's absolutely not true. Ooh, today's also National Fajita Day. And kind of a conversation we had yesterday. We were talking about, for the Monday Countdown, top five greatest after-school snacks. I think the most popular one that we got was ice cream sandwiches. Today is National Ice Cream Pie Day. I mean, I want to ask, what's the difference between an ice cream pie and an ice cream sandwich? I guess one is a pie and one is a sandwich. Where do you get an ice cream pie?
2: Oh, are they talking about those like those pies you get in the freezer section that are frozen still? There are some that I think that are primarily ice cream.
0: National Ice Cream Pie Day timeline. Pie a la mode was invented by a man named John at a restaurant in Duluth, Minnesota. John lays claim to the creation of pie a la mode. That was back in 1885. I don't really see anything in here about an ice cream pie. The freezer first appeared in the 1940s, changing the way that modern people cook and eat. Freezers make it possible to make ice cream pies at home. In 1963, a fellow created the perfect strawberry ice cream pie at the University of Georgia, which will draw people from nearby states just for the ice cream pie. All right. All right, if you don't feel like a tiny little old man, Francis Bean Cobain is celebrating a birthday today. The little baby that you saw Kurt Cobain holding just a few years ago, it seems.
2: Yeah, yeah. Isn't she now married to Tony Hawk's son?
0: She is. She is.
2: Don't they have a child together?
0: Remember when she gave that Kurt Cobain unplugged guitar to that old boyfriend or that old fiance?
2: Yeah.
0: And she's like, we're breaking up. Give me that guitar back. And he said, no way, man. Francis Bean Cobain is 34 years old today.
2: grunge royalty.
0: Boy, howdy. Oh, it's also Christian Slater's birthday. Christian Slater and Everlast and Ed Norton, all born same day, same year.
2: These guys have got to be 57.
0: 57, all of them.
2: All right.
0: All three of them. Oh, and Blas Ellis. Elias? How do you say his last name?
2: Blas Elias?
0: Yeah. He was a drummer for Slaughter. And he went on to become one of the original Blue Men. From the Blue Man Group.
2: I'm going to say he's a little bit older. I'm going to say he's 62.
0: 59.
2: All right.
0: Dennis Leary turned 69 today.
2: Dennis Leary's almost 70.
0: All right. Where should we start here today? Another study confirms we love the Southern accent. We talked about this last week. Favorite American accent, the Southern accent ranking at the top. Here's good news. They do say that the Boston New England accent falls to, or is at number two. It doesn't fall. The good news is, according to this study of American worker bees, the Midwest accent actually bumped up, went from number five in the one we talked about last week to number three this time around. As for the least attractive, the Chicago and the Philadelphia accent rank at the bottom of the list. This survey also found that 25% of people say they feel no pride in their regional accent or slang.
2: No pride. It's fine.
0: I'm a little self-conscious about it. It's okay. It's all right. Oh, there were a couple of other study things in here. Oh, here we go. Here's

0: woman.
1: All right, so don't get all uppity.
0: The number was impressively lower than previous studies where self-reporting was used. Oh, they used another, like a fart phone app on this one, too. They managed to log almost 400,000 farts as part of a 10-day study.
1: Wow.
0: Wow, terrible job. I don't think I would go home and tell my parents about it. That's embarrassing. No.
1: What'd you do at work today?
0: We saw this years ago, and they decided to see, wait a minute, let's see if this still holds true. People may not be buying music like they used to, but when a major album release hits, it still has a huge impact. That impact is traffic accidents that result in fatalities. At Harvard Medical School, scientists took a hard look at 5 years' worth of traffic fatality data, and that correlated with the streaming releases of major music releases.
1: Hilarious.
0: You're all hyped, man. Your favorite band's got a new record out.
1: Can't wait.
0: Mm-hmm. Man, I had to sit through. We dropped my middle daughter off at college yesterday, and then my younger daughter and I left early because my younger daughter had to come home and pack because she moves off to college today. So we had a 2-hour drive, and I had to listen to the new Olivia Rodrigo record. Wow, what a snoozer that thing is. Remember she was the one that did Driver's License?
1: Yeah,
0: right?
1: Yeah.
0: And it was all about the Carpenter. What's her name?
1: Sabrina
0: Carpenter.
1: So what's wrong with the new one? Just like, man.
0: It's a snoozer. Yeah, and I think I said after every couple of songs, I'm like, you know, she's no Sabrina Carpenter. Olivia Rodrigo curses a lot, though. The F word. A lot.
1: That kind of brings me in, though.
0: They found that...
1: A lady cursor.
0: Yeah, she works it in nicely. She does a good job.
1: All right.
0: They found that when deadly car crashes rose noticeably on days when major album hits streaming platforms, much more as compared to days right before or right after the release. With these findings, researchers felt calling attention to how people drive while playing their favorite artists, and their new albums while on the road. It was a worthwhile pursuit, so they decided to look into it. One researcher stresses that nobody is asking you to drive in silence. Just move the fiddling to before you start driving. Pick the album, hit play, and then put your phone down.
1: Wow.
0: Well, that's tough to do.
1: What am I, some kind of Zen monk?
0: Speaking of those crazy kids today, this should work out poorly. According to a new study, more than half of all Gen Z investors are skipping traditional stocks and retirement accounts. Where are they putting their money?
1: Crypto.
0: More than half are putting their retirement savings into sports betting. Survey found that 26% of young adults consider sports betting to be an actual part of their long-term financial strategy.
1: No, I can tell you, buddy, that does not work out well.
0: Financial advisors, of course, think this is a terrible plan, pointing out that messing around with sports betting will undercut long-term wealth building for younger generations. Yeah,
1: I think it was Brett Musburger a billion years ago, because he's one of those first like Vegas sports bet guys.
0: Mm-hmm.
1: He said that if you ever get to a point where you are hitting 4 out of 10 of any of your bets, he said pros don't hit that. That's when you could retire, and you're only hitting 40%. Oh, children.
0: Like, yeah, I've been kicking back 15% every 2 weeks so that I can I'm gonna build a big stockpile, and then I'm going to put it all on the Bears.
1: Yep. Well, yeah, I've got several season-long over-unders brewing right now.
0: How do you feel about chopped-up hot dogs and macaroni for the rest of your golden years?
1: Imagine you have to look at Caleb Williams and think, there's the man who blew my retirement.
0: That's my Wells Fargo right there.
1: Yeah.
0: That's my guy.
1: You know, unless you're a kid, you put money on PCA being the National League MVP. That looks like it might happen after last night.
0: Man, I was watching the videos. He walked it off and got the 30 for 30 last night. He got his 30 steals and 30 home runs last night.
1: He's also the first player since 2010 to lead off with a home run and then walk off with a home run.
0: Mm-hmm. Kid's an animal, man.
1: Oh, yeah?
0: He's great. Plenty of fight videos, too, I noticed. As soon as I opened social media today, the White Sox are visiting the North Side, and usually... You know, sometimes, you know, not, you know, sometimes when you let the animals in the house, The animals are going to

0: tear stuff up. Mm-hmm. So if you're looking for fight videos today, there's a ton of White Sox Cub fan fighting videos. Most of them were taken in the bleachers. But that's what happens. I mean, in the North Side, you know, the Cubs, you know, every year they do a little bit of charity. And they're like, you know what? We'll let the Sox fans in this year and see if they can behave. Yep. It turns out they can never behave, ever. Oh, you know what? We were just talking about music a second ago. I don't know why this lyric just popped into my head. I wanted to mention this today. And the problem is I'm going to be incredibly vague right now, but my daughter also, while we were driving and we listened to the Olivia Rodrigo record, she's also my daughter that likes country music, and no one in the family can understand why. So I got to hear some Noah Kahan. Not really sure what the appeal of that guy is. Whatever, you know, I'm old and in the way. I don't get it. I think the guy's name was Taylor or Tyler, and he has a song called Biting List.
1: Biting,
0: because it's country. Biting List. And the hook of the song, and I said, this is stinking brilliant. Because, and I'm paraphrasing, just because I was so blown away by how funny it was. Because the song that she played before it and she quickly skipped was Luke Combs. And the opening line was a good beer's got,
1: right.
0: He says, a good beer has 12 ounces, a good car's got 30,000. And I just looked at my daughter, and she didn't even look at me. She just skipped to the next song. But this Biting List song, he says, if I come down with rabies, you're the first on my biting list.
1: I said,
0: that's the funniest thing I've seen in a song in a very long time. I can't remember exactly who sings that. I think it's like Taylor Childress or something. Yeah, it's really funny. And I thought, wow, that is unnecessarily cruel. But good on you.
1: Yeah.
0: That's, hey.
1: He's painting a picture.
0: For being a hillbilly, that's some thinking music right there. Good for you. Oh, yeah, as we're getting closer. Oh,
1: Jason, it's Tyler Childers.
0: Is that who it is?
1: Yeah.
0: Okay. Is there any cursing in that song?
1: You guys, if you ever listen to the song Loving Hand by the same Tyler Childers, it's a whole song about pleasing yourself, but it's very subtle. It's hilarious, says Boyd.
0: Is there any cursing in that Biting List song?
1: Let me see.
0: I don't know if he's one of those guys. Like, who's the Zach? It's not Zach Bryan. It's not Zach Brown. It's a Zach somebody else. But that's a dude that throws curse words into all of his stinking songs.
1: Oh yeah, he's got an MF-er in there.
0: Yeah,
1: a couple of them.
0: Yeah, all those like those new country dudes, not like the bro country, you know.
1: But like the
0: not that butt slapping, you know. There's no girls around, so we can slap each other's butts. Nobody's going to talk about it. Not that bro country stuff, but like, you know, some of those kind of manly country guys.
1: Oh yeah, you guys got a big old F-bomb in that song.
0: Okay,
1: hey, right. MF-er, I'm coming for you.
0: Oh, yeah, that is in there, yeah. But do you see the line where he's talking about, you're the first on my biting list?
1: Yeah.
0: What's the line before it?
1: And if there ever comes a time I got rabies, you're high on my biting list. Yeah, you're high on the list of people getting bit if they gave me a week or two before my brain was so inflamed my spirit left my shoes. I want to kiss my wife, I want to hug my baby, but when my goodbyes are through, I'm foaming at the mouth, high in the hackles, MF-er, I'm coming for you.
0: Hey, that's some good writing right there. I can get behind that. That's a lot better than a good beer has 12 ounces, a good car's got 30,000. Shut up, hick.
1: He said, seizure fraught, spinal rot. I want to be with the ones I love, but in the light of the moon, with everybody sleeping, I'll draw a little bit of blood. With time so small, my list ain't many. My list is short and few. And the thing about it is, everybody on this list, I'm coming after you.
0: That might be our guy.
1: Yeah.
0: He might be our guy. All right, what do we got to do today? We're going to talk about some fun fantasy football punishments. Well, we'll talk about one in particular. It's really funny. We'll go down a list of things that were so embarrassing when we were young, but are great now that we're old. This list will hit everybody in the feels. From the humiliation to the, oh yeah, I love that now. And I didn't know this. I grabbed it because of the headline. Did you know that there are unsafe beaches in the United States? I thought when you had a beach day, everybody goes to the beach and everybody relaxes and everybody has a good time. I had no idea that there was crime on the beaches in the middle of the day.
1: Hey, the lyrics to his song, Ever Lovin' Hand, they got my favorite lotion here, something in a hotel I admire. I got the pictures you sent me, and they fill me with desire.
0: Yeah, I don't know nothing about this dude, but I think I'm warming up to him. So we'll find out where are the unsafest beaches in America here in a little bit. All right.
1: The van don't leave till 10 a.m., and we've only just begun.
0: It's like that meme with that tired worm. Text the show anytime. We'll also talk about a couple of stories coming up on the podcast later on this morning. 888-545-5655. We'll get into some of those next.
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0: All right, 888-545-5655. Hey, this would be a fun tour. Bacardi has been producing rum in Puerto Rico for almost 100 years, and for the first time now, they're opening the doors, and you can see how the rum is made. You get a rare behind-the-scenes look at where the magic happens. Bacardi recently unveiled their Maestro's Walk. It's a 90-minute tour that takes guests beyond the standard tasting room and directly into the aging barrels, following the same path used by master blenders. Ooh, that looks sexy on a business card.
1: We went to Puerto Rico and went there and did that tour, but they didn't have this one available. This would have been awesome.
0: They're offering samples straight from the wood. Visitors can also take part in other experiences, including mixology classes and tours focused on the brand's history and the rum-making process. Like that stupid Budweiser tour in St. Louis, and at the end, you've always got somebody say, is there going to be samples? The entire time. I remember being 12 years old and taking that tour, and some annoying guy at the back every time trying to get a lap. Is there going to be samples?
1: It's funny because at the very end, they take you to the gift shop, and there's the Bacardi you can buy at the store, but then there's the really, really, really, all the Bacardi they have there is like 5 times more expensive than the stuff you find at the store.
0: Mm-hmm.
1: Like, oh, you can't get this anywhere but here. You're like, well, I got to buy some now.
0: All right, 888-545-5655.
13: They're out there. Stupid people doing stupid things with the Jason Lee and Cluck Show.
0: So it's an alarming percentage of people that start fires to burn a structure down they run away, and then they come back later to watch the building burn. I think this is one of those scenarios. A snack run has now cost a Louisiana man more than the $19.88 that he had stolen. Police department said the trouble started around 12:34 a.m. Saturday night when police officers responded to a call to the Circle K. Strange things are afoot at the Circle K. Clerk reported that a man grabbed several bakery items and a fountain drink and walked out without paying. Three packages of small donuts, two packages of honey buns, a package of pound cake, and the fountain drink.
1: Who's going to the Circle K for pound cake?
0: I don't know. Grand total, $19.88. Officers searched the area but came up empty. But while police were still nearby, the man returned to the convenience store. Again, to watch police work his crime. He was quickly detained after he was identified by workers at the Circle K. Police identified him as an 18-year-old. John Alex Jordan was linked to a recent... They linked him to a recent burglary at the Elks Lodge. Plus, he has an outstanding theft warrant. He was charged with theft and burglary. Police had some fun online with his decision to return to the scene, obviously. Once again, somebody finds a way to make it worse. 54-year-old woman collapses in a parking lot at a grocery store in New Zealand. Her father said the grocery store staff quickly provided help, but it was a stranger who took control and performed chest compressions when no pulse was found. Paramedics later told the family that her heart had stopped beating and momentarily she was technically dead.
1: Whoa.
0: She was taken to the hospital. Her car sat in the parking lot for 5.5 hours. That was past the 90-minute limit the parking lot allows. A few days later, you know, back from the dead, she received an $80 ticket. Because she was parked.
1: Grand closing, grand opening.
0: She was parked after hours.
1: Oh, can't have that.
0: Even after the circumstances were explained to the parking company, hey, you know, I dropped dead in the parking lot and they took me to the hospital. So,
1: right.
0: You know, I think you can see where I'm going with this, huh?
1: They're like, no.
0: They reduced it to $30. They noted that her vehicle had been parked for 341 minutes. Her father called the request offensive, though she paid the ticket, obviously, just to avoid the hassle and the stress. Staff at the supermarket then stepped in and paid the $30 back and asked for the notice to be withdrawn. So please, be careful. They're out there. Stupid people doing stupid things. We'll get some entertainment news in a minute.
1: We have a classic rom-com getting turned into a musical. They're getting the Clueless band back together and... hopes that generates some interest for the reboot. We have our new Ghost Rider. We have our new Ghost Rider release date. And yesterday, the trial of the murderer of Tupac Shakur began to little fanfare.
0: Matthew McConaughey again considering getting into politics. And one, did you know that George Hamilton is still alive? The dude with the tan?
1: What?
0: George Hamilton is still alive.
1: He was old when he was famous. Remember like in the late 90s, he was on every third commercial. Mm-hmm. He was like a guest star here and there.
0: He was always by a pool. Not only is George Hamilton still alive, the second thing we'll learn today is he has no memory of being George Hamilton. This is a crazy story.
1: Dude, he's got to be, what, 90 years old?
0: Almost. We'll find out when we get to entertainment news next.
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20: That's right, Jane. 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According to the More More Institute of Health and Wellness, 100% of Fort Wayne residents reported increased levels of fun after shopping at 20 past 4 and more. Local analysts are calling it the More Fun Phenomenon. The study covered various summer activities, lake days, baseball games, outdoor concerts, even mowing the lawn, and concluded that everything was 100% more fun after shopping at 20 past 4 and more.
21: 100% more fun?
20: Jane, where are you going?
21: 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You coming with me?
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0: Well, hello again. It is the Jason Lee Cluck Show. Today's Listener of the Day is Jonah Silcox from Fort Wayne.
27: Jonah says he can't live without music and the Bear is the best rock in Fort Wayne. Yeah. He runs, fishes, studies history, loves Led Zeppelin, GNR, Metallica, AC/DC, and the 3 Days Grace.
0: Jonah Silcox from Fort Wayne, congratulations. 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
0: All right, 888-545-5655. 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Here's your freaking podcast with the Jason Lee and Cluck Show. We will live stream at 11:15. We'll drop the podcast at noon in case you got some stuff going on and you can't be a part of the podcast. Not safe for work, not safe for kids. Totally uncensored. We have that story about a sex toy shutting down an interstate or the expressway in Washington, D.C. Have you ever thought about incorporating firearms as part of your foreplay in the bedroom?
1: Mm-mm.
0: Well, the woman is trying to use that as her defense. We'll talk about that later. 11:15, again, all the links that you need. And, of course, every episode of the podcast and video is available. Just head over to jlnkshow.com.
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1: Nothing new to report in the passing of Hayden Panettiere. The coroner did release yesterday that said no signs of trauma were discovered that would have contributed to the death, with means you're leaning toward substances or something else. Incredibly sad. I'm sure more details will be trickling out. And in all the Disney news yesterday, a little bit got lost in the shuffle. That Disney has said July 28th of not next summer, but the following summer as the release date for Ryan Gosling's Ghost Rider. It's the third film on the 2028 Marvel calendar. The lineup also includes the untitled X-Men movie on May 5th and Black Panther 3 December 15th of 2028. Ryan Gosling will take over the Spirit of Vengeance role previously held by Nicolas Cage. His casting was first announced at Comic-Con in July. Disney also dated Pixar's Ghost Market for March 10th, 2028, Coco 2 for November 21st, 2029, and the Tangled remake for March. But we are getting the new Ghost Rider. Sean Levy will be directing it. I thought the Nicolas Cage one was fine. What do we need a new one for? I thought he was all right. What happened? Is he too old to be Ghost Rider now? Nicolas Cage's Ghost Rider rides a trike. He's getting a little bit old up there in age. And Paramount Plus is working to reunite the original cast of the 1995 cult classic Clueless for a limited event series. Alicia Silverstone already back to reprise her role as Cher Horowitz. But they are hoping to bring back Stacey Dash, Donald Faison, who's got the Scrubs reboot going on, Wallace Shawn, Jeremy Sisto, Breckin Meyer, and Paul Rudd. Paul Rudd might be a bit of a hard get. He's very famous now. No additional cast members have signed deals yet, and some haven't even been approached, but they are saying that's the plan, as they want to get the whole band back together because they said that'll generate the most interest. Yeah, you get everybody back, of course everyone's going to be interested. A Broadway musical adaptation of the 1999 film 10 Things I Hate About You is set to begin performances today. The show's going to, or no, today in 2 years. The show will feature music lyrics by Carly Rae Jepsen. So they're doing 10 Things I Hate About You as a musical, but Carly Rae Jepsen's doing all the music and the lyrics. We can get behind that. She's great. The original film basically is a modern retelling of Shakespeare's The Taming of the Shrew. HBO has confirmed a second season for It. Welcome to Derry, a prequel to the 2017 and 2019 It films. The series, based on Stephen King's novel, initially debuted on HBO Max all the way back in October. Season 1, set in 1962, explores the town of Derry, Maine, and its encounters with Pennywise before all the events of the film. Season 2 will shift to 1935, highlighting the Great Depression era, so it'll be an even further back prequel. Pierce Brosnan has joined the cast of Netflix's action film Extraction 3, starring Chris Hemsworth. Other new cast members joining the franchise, Don Lee, Joe Taslim. Filming already underway in Australia, Idris Elba is co-starring. Plot details do remain confidential. Speaking of confidential, Kitchen Confidential, The Adventures in the Culinary Underbelly, Anthony Bourdain's influential memoir from the year 2000, has re-entered the bestseller list. The resurgence follows the release of Tony, a biopic of his early years. The memoir is available as an audiobook narrated by Bourdain, offering a candid look at his time in professional kitchens.
0: That's a fun book. That's And I know a lot of it is, you know, how rough and dirty. And man, he sure makes it romantic. I've never talked to anybody that worked in the kitchen said, it was really something. There's almost a romance to it. All of them said it's absolutely terrible and everybody smokes all the time and yells at everybody. Mm-hmm. But there's a camaraderie there, and that's what everybody talks about.
1: In the trenches.
0: So fun.
1: And if you have a thick-tailed goth baddie on your Christmas list, consider this. Disney and Tim Burton's The Nightmare Before Christmas characters are now going to be featured in a new Bath & Body Works collection. The limited edition lineup launches this week for rewards member, becomes available to shoppers today. The collection includes body care, home fragrances, accessories, each with unique scents. And I didn't even realize this was going on until I saw it on the news yesterday. 30 years after Tupac's 1996 Las Vegas shooting, the murder trial of Dwayne Keffi D. Davis opened up yesterday. Prosecutors call the attack deliberate retaliation. Clark County Chief Deputy District Attorney Binu Palal told jurors that Davis organized the drive-by after believing Shakur had attacked his nephew Orlando Anderson in a Mike Tyson boxing match earlier this evening. We have all seen that footage. He did play a 2008 recorded interview, which Davis described the night's events in detail, stating that if it would have been on my side, I would have been blasted. Defense attorney Michael Samp challenged the confession's credibility, arguing that Davis was never charged in 2008 investigation because authorities knew he was full of it. By the way, Keffi D is now 63, pled not guilty, remains held without bail since his September 2023 arrest, so he's been in jail for 3 years now.
0: I was surprised last night. NBC Nightly News actually did a fairly extended piece on this.
1: It feels like, I don't know, so far afterwards, like a whole two generations of people have passed now where you're like, I don't know, man. If this had been the 90s, it would have been the top story everywhere, but it's going to plink along. The trial is expected to take a couple of weeks.
0: Didn't pull the trigger. They just said that, you know, he's the guy that organized the whole thing. So if he didn't pull the trigger, who pulled the trigger?
1: I think that's the Orlando Anderson, remember the story. And he has since passed away, I believe.
0: I think almost everyone from this crime has passed away.
1: Yeah.
0: Except for Suge Knight and this guy, this Keefe D guy. And I think everybody else is dead.
1: Yeah, Suge is in jail for, another 10 years?
0: Mm-hmm. So the excitement that we're looking for is seeing somebody actually being punished for this.
1: Yeah.
0: You know, that bloodlust that we have is not enough. Gone.
1: No. And I watched a huge new Manson thing to close out the weekend. And one thing I learned, though, is if you don't have to do it, you just have to tell people to do it. You can still be responsible. Mm-hmm. So if they're going to get them, they're going to get them. But yeah, I'm with you. The whole thing feels like there's not a lot of satisfaction going on. We want details.
0: If you had to pick a celebrity life that you would like to have lived, well, everybody's got a handful of dudes, but I think somebody that probably belongs on most people's list. If you could say, I want to trade places with somebody at the beginning of their career and go through the whole ride, I think Matthew McConaughey is on everybody's list, right? The guy just approaches fame with such a calm, cool, laid-back attitude, and it seems like he takes advantage of every opportunity, but he's not obnoxious about it. He's not obnoxious about anything.
1: And if I recall, it was because fame found him later in life. He wasn't like 16 and handed keys to the world.
0: How old was he in Dazed and Confused?
1: I thought he was older than everybody else.
0: That helped his cause a lot, too, because that was his first role. For the most, you know, his first really successful role might have been his first role, period. But the amount.
1: All right, he was 23 when they filmed The Dazed and Confused.
0: Okay, so he was young. That was 23. There's still plenty of time for it to corrupt you, but it just seems like it just doesn't really affect him all that much. 2 weeks ago, apparently, he sat down with the Pope. Only, again, a luxury of that sort of fame and wealth will bring you. He was asked later on in the day if he felt faith had a place in politics after he sat down with Pope Leo. He said, "Life is essentially a religious experience. Even though I agree with the separation of church and state, the values of those should bleed down into the values of any political system." He adds that perhaps a move to ensure something that he might like to be involved with. He says, "There's still a constitution out there to be written that all religions could agree on. There's so much commonality. It's a constitution that I'm excited about seeing. I don't know. maybe even adding to or working on, again suggesting that he would like to make the jump into politics. I couldn't believe this when I saw this today. George Hamilton is still alive.
1: For the young heads, he was just known primarily for being perpetually tanned. What was he initially famous for? I just remember him being famous for being George Hamilton.
0: I think he's just a ladies' man, and that's how he got his reputation. The only real role that I remember him being in that I liked, that stuck out to me, he was on that show, oh, crud, what was it, American Housewife, and he played the neighbor, a wealthy and influential neighbor that then began to influence their son on the show. They were a really funny team together. Veteran actor George Hamilton underwent surgery a few years back, and it gave him temporary amnesia. The doctors told him that it would fade after a few days. It lasted for several years and upended his life. This is crazy. He doesn't say what the exact surgery is, but George Hamilton, now 87 years old. I would have bet he was way older than that, but okay. 87-year-old Hamilton says he had to read the Cliff's Notes of his own life to help figure it out. He said, I had to read my own biography to learn who I was, because he doesn't remember any of it. I had to think while I was reading, do I like this person? I read my biography several times and looked at things from my past, and I wasn't sure if I'd done them.
1: What?
0: He does say that things are returning to normal. The actor's working on a stage play about his life, so he's still out there working. That he's hoping to perform the stage play in Palm Beach this winter. He should have all of it written and planned out and good to go.
1: You guys, I remember as a kid, I liked him as Zorro, and he also played Gay Zorro. I think the movie was called Zorro the Gay Blade. I don't know if the movie stands up to when I was a kid, though, says Uber Geek Gabe.
0: What now? It was what now?
1: Wait a minute.
0: I don't know if any part of that text was accurate. So he played two Zorros in the movie?
1: No, Zorro is a 1980. Zorro the Gay Blade is a 1981 Western comedy, and it has George Hamilton starring as Zorro.
0: Okay. Gay Zorro or Zorro?
1: It looks like he plays all of them. Boy, this one did not look like a hit.
0: Hey, does he have that little tiny little mustache? Does he have a little, like, the pencil thin mustache?
1: Yeah.
0: Okay, I saw that movie. That was one of those HBO jams that they would show all the time when HBO had like six movies back then. That was one of them. All right, I've seen that movie. I remember watching it a lot when I was little.
1: Yeah, he was in Zorro and the sequel, Zorro the Gay Blade. What a title.
0: I'm telling you, kids, things were weird back then. It was a different world. All right, there's your Mintertainment news. 888-545-5655.
1: Hey, hello, fellow Zorro bros. Anytime I say it is a two, it is not a two, it is a Z. Nobody knows what the hell I'm talking about. It's this muddle of PUD. You're running around quoting Zorro.
0: Oh, here we go, muttered Jeff. Hey, didn't George Hamilton play the Colonel in those KFC commercials? That's right. They had a couple of different colonels, and he was one of them. He didn't work out, I don't think. Well, good for him, man. It's good to see that he's still alive. Yeah, almost well.
1: He's got like 60 years of credits.
0: Yeah,
1: going all the way back to like the 1960. He was acting so long. He was back underneath that studio contract era. Where, like, you just worked for a studio, did pitches for MGM.
0: Mm-hmm. Somebody says Norm MacDonald was the best Colonel Sanders. Yeah, you're right. I remember that campaign where they were just throwing anybody at the screen to see if they would stick. Somebody also says Matthew McConaughey has a great biography. It's a great read. Talks about growing up and how he got his role for Dazed and Confused and other roles. I had no idea. All right. And someone else says, don't forget about George Hamilton and Love at First Bite. Ah, the vampire movie.
1: Or about the 1997 comedy with Christy Swanson, David Spade, Joe Pesci, eight heads in a duffel bag.
0: What's his? All right, let's get his net worth and get out of here.
1: All right.
0: How well has he done for himself? I want to think that he's a multimillionaire, right? Tens of millions, maybe? I'm going to go 10 million.
1: 20.
0: Okay. All right. That's good.
1: Mm-hmm.
0: All right. There's your entertainment news.
1: I can't believe that skin cancer didn't get that guy.
0: Now, one notation about skin cancer anywhere?
1: Nothing.
0: Wow. Wow. What about the gold chains and gold rings? Any gold chain cancer in there?
1: Nothing.
0: Wow. All right. 888-545-5655. We'll go back into some more of those after the top of the hour. I'll throw it in with sports. Some dudes and a brilliant, hilarious punishment for fantasy football before they start the draft this year. We'll get to this when we get to sports next.
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15: I'm Brian Ford with trending news for your Tuesday. A three-car wreck near Leo sends a 17-year-old to the hospital. The crash happened at State Road 3 and County Road 68 in DeKalb County. Her vehicle crossed into oncoming traffic, triggering that collision. Two other drivers escaped without a scratch. A jealous confrontation turned bloody in Fort Wayne as police say 47-year-old Steve Shannon broke into his ex-girlfriend's home and attacked a man, leaving him with multiple stab wounds and a head laceration. Shannon faces attempted murder but claims he never used the knife and said he was the one attacked. Someone got hurt riding Cedar Point's Siren's Curse, the coaster that tilts riders 90 degrees toward the ground. The guest was taken for treatment. Cedar Point says the ride passed safety checks and reopened. Nothing says summer fun like gravity and a trip to the hospital. Another day, another Florida headline making every other state look boring. A man near Disney World's finished his court case after an incident involving a vacuum cleaner that went far beyond household chores. The judge ordered probation, a fine, and a mental evaluation. Weather-wise, look for mostly sunny skies with a high in the low 80s.
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16: Last night, the Cardinals, Reds, split their doubleheader 2-1 for St. Louis, followed by a 6-5 for the Reds. Tigers over the Pirates, 8-5. Cubs White Sox go to 10. Pete Crow Armstrong walks it off with a two-run shot. Cubs get the 7-5 win. PCA, the first player since 2010 in the majors to hit a leadoff homer and a walk-off homer in the same game. Also the very first time a Chicago Cub has accomplished that feat. And it vaulted him into the 30-30 club for the second consecutive season. Not too shabby. 6:40 this afternoon, the Tigers continue at Pittsburgh. Guardians host the Giants. Reds host the Cardinals. Cubs will continue wrangling with those wily White Sox fans at Wrigley. Valkyrie over the Wings last night, 78-70. Tonight, the Sparks are at the Sun. The Fever are back to work at the Tempo. Sky host the Liberty. Aces host the Dream. And, all is not well with the Los Angeles Lakers. L.A. Lakers Governor Jeannie Buss contesting her siblings' vote to sell the family's remaining 17.8% share of the Lakers. Monday, the Buss family voted to sell their remaining shares to the Kushner-Iger Group at the same $12.5 billion valuation that Mark Walter agreed to last week. They believe they have the right to sell based on a tag-along provision that had been included in the previous sale in June of last year. Jeannie says no. So I'm sure that will work its way out to court. Nothing better than watching rich siblings fight.
0: Mm-hmm.
16: There's your sports.
0: All right, get a little bit closer to the football season. Got another weekend of preseason fantasy football punishments. For last place losers are now being placed. Here's a great example if you would like to choose this as a punishment. Chicago guy by the name of John followed through with his punishment from last season. It involved him dressing up as the Very Hungry Caterpillar. You remember the children's book.
16: Ah, yes.
0: And then he had to eat everything mentioned in the book. An apple, two pears, three plums, four strawberries, five oranges, a piece of chocolate cake, an ice cream cone, a pickle, a slice of Swiss cheese, a slice of salami, a lollipop, a piece of cherry pie, a sausage, a cupcake, a slice of watermelon, and a nice green leaf. And, of course, document the entire thing. That's really funny. So write that down for your fantasy football league for punishment this year. All right. There's your sports. 888-545-5655.
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0: 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That does mean we have a new episode of Here's Your Freaking Podcast with the Jason Lee and Cluck Show. 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JLNKshow.com for the links to get you there. If not, we drop the podcast at noon. We'll tease a couple of the stories that we have coming up here in a little bit. I don't know why this headline just kind of shocked me a little bit. I just assumed that all beaches in America, all beaches in the United States were safe, right?
1: I mean, more or less, yeah.
0: They looked at 500 popular beach zip codes to find out which beaches have the most theft, robbery, vehicle theft, and burglary. And yeah, somebody has to win. Where is the unsafest beach in America?
1: But my keys are safe in my shoes underneath my towel.
0: Right, that old Seinfeld bit. Put your shoes in the, put your keys in the bottom of the shoes. No right. thief would think of looking there. What's the unsafest beach in the United States? Oh, I just saw number two, and all of a sudden now I realize, oh yeah, there are unsafe beaches. The unsafest beach in America is North Jetty, Ocean Shores, Washington. It doesn't list any specifics, but number two is Folly Beach in South Carolina, which is just right by Charleston. I think it might even be Charleston. I've been there one time, and I went to
1: did
0: that
1: you
0: beach.
1: Did you feel safe?
0: No, I didn't. It's crazy. It's funny. Safest beach in America, where's that? We've talked about this beach before. We have people chime in all the time, and they say that it's wonderful. I don't even know how to say it. New Smyrna Town Beach in Florida. Sanibel Island, Florida is number three. Key West is number four. Yeah, as crazy and as busy as Key West is, you never feel unsafe.
1: No.
0: It's a fine place. I meant to throw this in with entertainment news. What is the there's a huge resurgence right now with the Gilmore Girls. All three of my daughters are like deep into the Gilmore Girls.
1: Yeah, I've got a sister that grew up on that, and she's a massive fan. She and my wife actually went to a book signing and reading by the girl that wrote the book. One of the Gilmore Girls,
0: Fisher Price.
1: I'd never seen a clip of the show.
0: All I know is Sebastian Bach from Skid Row was on it,
1: which is weird.
0: And his co-stars even said, "Yeah, he's a nice fella." I said, "We've always heard different, but okay."
1: How did he weave into that world?
0: I don't know, but whatever it is, he's kind of out of place and he doesn't fit in. Because even my daughters are like, "Who is this old man and why is he on this show?" I even remember one of them asking me, "They're like, you like this guy, don't you? Just because of the way that he looked?" They're like, "Oh, that must be somebody that Dad likes." I was like, yeah, you know, he had his moments. He was pretty great. Fisher Price is giving Gilmore Girls fans a chance for you to take a trip back to Stars Hollow with the new Little People Collector set of the Gilmore Girls. I don't know who any of these people are. Four-pack includes Rory, Lorelai, Emily, and Luke. Typical Little People size. Display packaging designed to look like the cozy Connecticut town. The set is available on Amazon. Oh, it's reasonably priced. This is nice. For a set of four little people, for the Gilmore Girls, what's it going to run you?
1: $20?
0: Yeah, $26.99.
1: All right.
0: Joins other pop culture little people collections inspired by movies and TV shows. I didn't know this. Are we sleeping on little people? They have Little People, The Office.
1: They have
0: Little People... Will and Grace. They do say that fans who still aren't over Stars Hollow, it's a pretty adorable way to keep up with the Gilmores and Luke close by. That's super fun.
1: You guys, I'm not going to lie. I was walking through a store, saw a Little People set of Super Mario. It looked pretty sweet. It's a Super Geek Gabe.
0: I just thought Little People were Little People. I think I just thought that everybody had the little people that we all grew up with, right?
1: Mm-hmm.
0: And then we have a little people nativity set, and that's it.
1: The little people, they weren't like Legos. They only bent at the hips, right?
0: No, they didn't bend anywhere. They didn't bend at all, I don't think.
1: You guys, Sebastian Bach's character on that show ends up playing in a band with a bunch of kids.
0: So my kids are right. He's completely out of place in the show.
1: Yeah, it sounds like
0: okay. Even his character is out of place.
1: I know at the time he was doing some acting, like touring with Jesus Christ Superstar or Joseph of the Technicolor Dreamcoat, one of the two.
16: But I always wondered, like, how did he wind up on Gilmore Girls, of all things?
0: I don't know.
16: That was the CW, right?
0: Good agent, I guess.
16: Yeah.
0: They're like, you know what you need? Wow, Sebastian Bach, that's who you need.
16: He shows up, everybody's like, who's this?
0: Yeah.
16: You're like, Skid Row? Nothing?
0: I can't tell if I'm attracted to this lady or not. There's something off just a little bit.
16: She's so tall.
0: This is crazy, but it takes pointing out, and you go, oh, I guess I have been whizzing money away. Shoppers in California will no longer see sell-by dates on food packaging after a new law took effect, replacing the sell-by date with clearer labels like best if used by for quality and used by date for safety. I have no idea how many things have I tossed out because I thought sell-by means expired.
16: They especially do that game when it comes to the manager special because some days you might think you're buying sell-by, but it's used by.

0: I guess it's garbage time for this guy. Speaking of foods, you sometimes look at the ingredients list on the package of your junk food. By the way, what are we most looking for in junk food? We'll find out in a second. You feel like you need some sort of an advanced degree to figure out what the ingredients are on your favorite snacks. You're not alone. Most Americans think that snack foods have way too many ingredients in them. 7 out of 10 Gen Z, 7 out of 10 millennials say that fewer ingredients make the snacks seem trustworthy. I don't think trustworthy and snacks go in the same sentence.
1: No, as a general rule, if it's at a gas station on a shelf, I know I'm not supposed to be eating it. And whatever it has is not good for me, and I don't even know what it is.
0: A snack is an evil treat.
1: Mm-hmm.
0: It shouldn't have trustworthy in there at all. It's the siren that has called you over. And you're like, oh, I shouldn't have you, snack. And the snack is like, oh, but you want me, though, don't you? I'm a want, not a need. And a want is much sexier than a need. I'm like, you're right, snack. Let's go.
1: You know, it's really embarrassing is when I think about it. The amount of times I've purchased something as a treat from a gas station and then gotten into the car and realized that there was dust on it. Like, I'm eating an old treat.
0: I'm still fine with it.
1: Yeah. Eat it greedily.
0: I realized this a couple of weeks ago. I had to go into the gas station to get ice. And if I can walk into the gas station and there's nobody in front of me in line, I can get in and out with the one thing. But if there's someone in front of me, I will always turn and look at the candy and grab something every single time. If I have to hesitate at any point between the front door and the cash register, then I'll grab something. Like, or if I go to the cash register and there's nobody there, you know, like sometimes they're in the back. By the way, gas station dudes, what are you doing in the back? You're open. What are you doing in the back?
1: As a former gas station employee, we didn't have a back. There was just a room you could go to, like, look at the car wash. Look back at back.
0: Oh,
1: yeah, it's
0: yes.
1: All right.
0: There's the wash.
1: Yep. Have it a heater.
0: But if I have to wait, if I'm not interacting with the person behind the counter, I will look over. Just, it's natural. And I'll look over and I'll grab something and also put it down. And sometimes it'll be the dumbest things. Like, and I'll say this as a grown man. 2 weeks ago when I went in there to get ice and I looked and I was like, oh, Snickers. I was like, yeah, well, peanut butter Snickers. And then I looked down at the bottom and they had the big chewy sweet tarts. Remember that pack? There's like four of them in there. I saw that on the bottom. I said, oh, my goodness. And to be an old man who picks that up and puts it on the counter, I was like, I'll have a large bag of ice and the chewy sweet tarts, the jumbo chewy sweet tarts.
1: They're like, oh, somebody must have got his new teeth.
0: I should have said something like,
1: it's for my grandson.
0: I have grandkids in the car. I have children in the car.
1: Sir, you're the only vehicle here. There's nobody in there.
0: Mm-hmm.
1: One of my jobs at the gas station was once a week, you had to take the big Swiffer dealy we had, and you had to dust everything on the shelves. Because anything below your waist level is very, very old. So you wanted to make it look like it was still pretty fresh.
0: Mm-hmm.
1: Like those snack wells. Anything weird like that, you don't know how old that stuff was. Very, very old.
0: Here, Mutter Jeff did the searching for us. I decided to take a quick look at the Little People sets that they have available, and they have sets for everything. These are Little People sets that they have. Home Alone, It, Golden Girls, Seinfeld. This seems sacrilegious, you know, growing up in a Little People world. Breaking Bad.
1: What kids are going to play with that?
0: Get out.
1: You guys, my girlfriend bought a Slim Jim from a gas station, got into her van, and realized it expired in 2024. Hey, good for you dating a woman that gets into the Slim Jim game. Those are, you got to hang on to her.
0: You know when you get a gamey Slim Jim, too, because it's hard. Well, the ends will be hard. You break off the hard end and you attack the middle. That's all you can do.
1: Every time I'm at the gas station, I scan the entire inside looking for something new, whether it's candy or soda. The dumbest thing I ever bought was an extended tip lighter, says Mr. Doodle Bob. Well, this is good for starting a fireplace.
0: Oh, what now? when it comes to our favorite snacks, what's the most important thing? By the way, most Americans say that they struggle to pronounce ingredients on the snack labels. And I think this number is low, 52%, but I still think that's low. I think you could hand the snack to anybody and say, go ahead and read off the ingredients on this. And most Americans are going to stumble.

0: What's the most important thing in a snack, according to the American Worker Bee? Top priority.
1: Protein?
0: Taste, number one answer.
2: Yeah, yeah.
0: Followed by, this is always funny to me.
1: Chocolate? Does it have chocolate inside of it?
0: How filling it is. Hey, man, a snack is not meant to be filling. A snack is meant to be tasty.
1: You want to be satisfied, though. That's why you get such a sticker crumb on the size of the Snickers bar these days, because it used to be enough where you're like, that was a candy bar. Now it's like, did I have a candy bar?
0: It used to be big enough that it would ruin your next meal.
1: Yeah.
0: But now it's a nice bridge between meals.
1: Now you take a bite, you snap it off, you pull it back, and you look at it, you're like, there's one bite left. It's a two-biter.
0: Protein matters to millennials and Gen X, while Gen Z and baby boomers are more likely to prioritize food that seems natural and less processed.
2: Good luck with that.
0: Speaking of the kids today, as if tech CEOs weren't aware of it, there's a significant amount of distrust aimed in their direction from younger generations. CNBC teamed up with a survey company. They asked Gen Z, asking about their job expectations and how they feel about tech companies. A majority said they've got fears concerning the economy, their job prospects, and their level of trust in tech CEOs. According to tech CEOs, Microsoft CEO came out the best with only a 65% distrust marking.
1: I mean, do you trust any of these companies or people?
0: Well, here you go. CEOs like Zuckerberg and Elon Musk, trustable?
1: No.
0: Trustworthy?
1: No.
0: They are not. They are 70% distrusted. I want to talk to the 30%. So okay. What are you seeing in these guys that you're putting your faith into?
2: Yeah.
0: You know, they're just out for world domination, right? They want all the wealth and the power. That's the scorecard. It's not about being able to buy a big boat, that dollar. That's the scorecard. As far as AI, 45% of those surveyed felt that the technology would have a negative impact on their careers. 10% feel the impact of AI is actually going to be positive.
1: Yeah, sure will.
0: Kind of good. You know, keep rooting. Good for you for having that that positive outlook.
1: You guys, briefly, I worked for a company that takes back expired snacks, candies, and cigarettes from gas stations and gives them a credit if the stuff was close to the expiration date. We would just put it off with the employees, and it all disappeared immediately, says C.S. Wench. We threw away so much food, I hated it. Can you imagine working in a place where there's almost expired cigarettes available?
0: That's a thing?
1: They pile up for the employees.
0: Wait a minute, so you worked for a company that would buy almost expired snacks and then do what with them besides give them out to the employees?
1: Seems like a terrible business model. Also, how do you get a job there?
0: We can't seem to make money here. We have money going out, but we never have money coming in. Explain that business to me.
2: Yeah.
0: And yeah, I mean, you know, if there's any part-time weekend openings, where do you work on the weekends? Really? You got a weekend job?
1: No,
0: yeah, I work
1: no.
0: at the expired snack warehouse. No. Almost expired snack warehouse.
1: Well, now you've aroused Drum Love's interest. Honestly, what's the name of this company called?
0: Yeah.
1: It was a distribution center that sold the snacks and such. Oh, so when they didn't sell, you would come take whatever they didn't sell back and give them a credit.
0: Oh, okay. All right.
1: Yeah, give it to the underpaid employees. Keep them happy.
0: I mean, you know. We talked about work yesterday, and they said one of the biggest perks that you can give an employee now isn't the ping pong table or the snacks in the break room. It is giving everybody a full lunch hour off, making people leave and go on their lunch hour. Younger employees find that very attractive.
1: At Pepsi, we buy back all of our out-of-dates that are close to code. I bet we throw away about 500 pounds of soda every day, says Epi's Chop Shop. The idea that soda goes bad is weird to me.
0: Yeah. So it's like the junky sodas that nobody buys.
1: Yeah. Diet Squirt.
0: Yeah. Yeah, it's like Pepsi herpes. You're like, I can't believe this didn't take off. How come no one's drinking this?
1: I thought I was going to smash into the summer. Give me a rum and Pepsi herpes.
0: We're a new, generation.
1: All the, of all the things you could have reached for, why was that it?
0: We're Generation Next.
1: I was going to say Pepsi Thanksgiving. You're like, no, herpes.
0: So poor CEO scratches his head. He's like, man, well, how did I lose my big office? Yeah. I lost my big office.
1: Yeah, they got the top of the bottle is actually custom cut, so it doesn't irritate your cold sore.
0: You're saying, here, we're going to fix this. We have Pepsi Valtrex. Let's give that to the kids. They crave the Valtrex. All right, 888-545-5655. We'll get back into some more of those next.
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0: All right, 888-545-5655. Welcome to Tuesday. It looks like we got a long way to go. We'll get there eventually, though. Mutter Jeff also. We were talking about little people a couple of minutes back, and there's a Gilmore Girls collection for little people. We thought that was weird. We thought little people came like in the standard issue, right? You had like a doctor, there was like a fireman, there was a policeman, and then there was a nativity set for the little people, and I thought that's it. That's all you get. Now there's a Gilmore Girls. Mutter Jeff did the work. There's also Home Alone Little People, It, Golden Girls, Seinfeld, Breaking Bad, and then he found Goonies Little People, and there's a Park and Recreation collection of Little People. So clearly we've been sleeping on these cool little toys. Yeah, the Breaking Bad one really has my attention. That's fun. All right, we're the most stressed cities in America.
1: I mean, they got to be the hustle and bustle, the giant metropolitan areas, Chicago, New York, L.A.
0: They looked at 182 cities across this great nation of ours using 39 different measures or metrics across 4 different categories: work stress, financial stress, family stress, and health and safety stress. That's a lot of stress relatable to each and every single one of us. Researchers looked at everything from unemployment, housing affordability, divorce rates, crime. They even looked at average sleep because, right, lack of sleep is stressful. 10 to 1, here we go. Bad news if you're living in these 10 cities. All of these cities also dangerous. St. Louis, Missouri is number 10. Cardinal fans, right?
1: Yeah.
0: Need I say more?
1: Yep. You've preached about the dangers of St. Louis for decades now.
0: Akron, Ohio, Jackson, Mississippi, Philly, Gulfport, Mississippi, Shreveport, Louisiana, Memphis, Tennessee. That's something we've learned on this show. We didn't know that Memphis was, well, the way that apparently Memphis is.
1: There are billboards that people have sent us in Memphis that say, please don't murder today.
0: Mm-hmm. Cleveland's number 3. Balta murder is number 2. That's why Marilyn Shriver moved out of Baltimore and moved into that rich people area that he lives in now.
1: To the burbs.
0: He can look out over the ocean. Detroit, Michigan is at the top of the list. Most stressed city in America. Here's the good news. Here are the least stressed cities in the U.S. Burlington, Vermont is number 10.
1: Okay.
0: Again, we hear a lot about Vermont, but it still doesn't seem to ever draw us to Vermont. I think it's a lot of jam bands mostly, right? That's what I'm afraid of. I show up in Vermont. I'm like, yeah, I got a really nice place on the water. Unfortunately, OAR lives next door. I'm like, oh, man, really? Damn it.
1: Noodling constantly. The noodling, Jason.
0: Oh, the OAR is fine, but just four doors down, the Flaming Lips live there.
1: Mm.
0: It sucks so bad. Sioux Falls, South Dakota is number 9 least stressed city in the United States. San Jose, California, Irvine, California, Orland Park, Kansas, Lincoln, Nebraska, Fargo, Bismarck, South Burlington, Vermont. Oh, so Vermont holds a couple of places. And then Fremont, California is at the top, least stressed city in the United States. Where would you rather live, Vermont or North Dakota?
1: Vermont.
0: I think so, too.
1: Vermont doesn't scream to me, I'm going to have to drive to find a McDonald's. North Dakota screams to me, like, there's, you got to go into town, and it's going to be like a long, straight drive.
0: Yeah. Oh, by the way, it's snowing in late June.
1: Yeah.
0: I'm afraid of that, too.
1: Hard pass.
0: Here, since we're talking about stress, we talked about this. We touched on it last week, and then we got sidetracked by something else. And I meant to bring this up on Friday, but I had it sitting next to the stress part. Last week, we learned about a third life crisis, right? We all know what a midlife crisis is. And then we learned about a quarter life crisis, which is when you graduate from college or high school and you're entering the professional workplace.
1: You're like, what do I do?
0: It's a very scary time because you realize that, oh no, I'm an adult now. But now we have a third life crisis, which is often at the age of 40 to 50, somewhere in that decade. Some of the signs we only made it as far as the signs, and we kind of realized that, wait a minute, is this all of us? Here are the signs of a third life crisis: dissatisfaction with life, an identity crisis, like I don't even know who I am anymore. I don't know who I'm supposed to be.
1: I like dissatisfaction with life.
0: Ah. Regret, fear of aging. All right? How do you behave? Here's the part that we didn't get to. How does one behave when they're experiencing a third life crisis?
1: I bet you get snippy.
0: I think that might be every stage, though, unfortunately.
1: It's just how I am now. I'm just snippy all the time. Yeah.
0: Here's how we behave when we're experiencing a third life crisis. Drastic changes. Making sudden or significant changes in lifestyle. Changing careers, ending relationships, or relocating. Ooh, pack up and move guy.
1: Mm.
0: Hey, that's the kind of ballsy I'll never be.
1: No.
0: You make impulse decisions. You engage in risky behavior, such as spending money more recklessly, experimenting with new hobbies, and of course, this one is always in there, having an affair. Behaviors of a third life crisis: desire for adventure, seeking new experiences, adventures, or thrills, traveling, taking up extreme sports. Well, that taps me out right there.
1: Which is always nice, because you're at an age where your body can absolutely handle that.
0: How's your bounce back ability? Not
1: That's
0: well.
1: Poor.
0: Not
1: poor.
0: Good. Oh, how do you behave when you're experiencing a third life crisis? You're revisiting old hobbies, interests from the past, a way to recapture a sense of youth or lost opportunities. Oh, you mean like going out and buying sets of little people?
1: Suddenly buying Legos, investing in toys for your youth.
0: Oh, no. How do you behave if you're in the middle of a third life crisis? You're feeling stuck or bored. Well, I mean, I just thought that's what life I had to offer now.
1: Yeah.
0: The sense of being stuck in a rut or experiencing boredom with routine aspects of life. Yeah, I just thought that was the way it is. I watched my grandfather go through it. I watched my dad go through it. I figured it was my turn.
1: Mm-hmm.
0: What are some other signs that you're experiencing a third life crisis? You're constantly comparing yourself with others, leading to feelings of inadequacy, envy.
1: Well, I mean, it's easy to do. You get on social media for 20 minutes, everybody's posting their best stuff, and it feels like everyone's having the time of their lives but you.
0: Oh, no. You withdraw. Isolating oneself from social activity, friends, or family. Like, yeah, man, but sometimes I just want a little bit of quiet. And once you get a little bit of quiet, it's pretty tasty. I'm like, I would like a whole quiet cake right now. Maybe I'll just spend the entire day to myself.
1: I mean, is that the worst thing?
0: If you're seeking validation, the heightened need for validation or approval from others, possibly leading to oversharing on social media or just basically seeking attention.
1: The unhinged texter would like to know, does getting into BDSM count as third life crisis? You could say that's extreme.
0: Sure.
1: Behavior.
0: That's an extreme sport, I guess. Yeah. I don't know. Did you like dabble in it before, but you're just getting deeper? Or did you just decide, you know what? This is going to be my thing.
1: The unhinged texter says I'm 32, though. All right. Well, maybe that's just quarter life still-ish. Fellas, I'm 45. I started my third life crisis 2 weeks ago. But I saw a meme of Bruce Willis and that kid from that movie, The Sixth Sense, when they said that even in death, Bruce Willis's character was working. I will never escape work. The problem with being in your mid-40s is you get that, you got some distance in the rearview mirror, but you still have quite a lot of real estate ahead of you. It feels like you're like right in the middle.
0: What are the physical signs that you're experiencing a third life crisis? Changes in health. Noticing physical changes such as weight gain, weight loss, changes in energy level.
1: Who are these people who are noticing weight loss in life? Oh, I just started getting skinny all of a sudden.
0: Increasing concern about health issues.
1: I will say the frequency you attend a doctor's office is alarmingly high all of a sudden.
0: Mm-hmm.
1: It comes out of nowhere. You're like, I haven't been in 20 years and suddenly I'm there every 3 months.
0: And every little thing that's wrong with you, you think, well, this is probably it. This is the one that's going to get me. This is probably, this is the beginning of the end. Like, I've got some shoulder pain right now that I've had for a while, and all I can think is, it's probably a shoulder tumor. It's probably what's going to kill me.
1: So my aunt came to visit a couple times this summer. She's been a nurse for 255 years. But you know what she says? And this stuck with me. She said, anytime you're experiencing pain and it's not something you caused, you should probably go check it out.
0: I'm not doing that. I'm not going to be that squeaky wheel that goes to the doctor every 2 weeks because I have a new thing that pops up all the time and eventually it goes away.
1: I put my drink down. I'm like, why would you say that? She's like, well, if you threw your back out because you were jackassing around, that's the issue. She said, but if you start experiencing weird pains and things that you didn't directly cause, it's time to go take a look. And I thought, that's a terrible thing to say because now I have that floating around the back of my head all the time.
0: No, it's easy to dismiss. How do you dismiss something like that? It's easy.
1: It'll work itself out.
0: I must have slept wrong. I slept wrong. Oh, yeah, I probably did. I was sleeping stressed. So I was all tense while I was sleeping. That's probably what did it. It'll go away in a few days.
1: Like you always get that weird pain right below your sternum.
0: Mm-hmm.
1: It just happens and then it vanishes for months.
0: It feels like something's caught.
1: Yeah. And they're like, "What is this it? Is this what heart attack feels like? This isn't strong enough for heart attack, but it's definitely not nothing."
0: Yeah, we have to like lean your body back and then kind of twist to the side and then inhale to get it unstuck.
1: You're like, it's a little bit too low for indigestion. What is this?
0: It's probably just a tumor caught on my rib, but it's okay. It'll be fine. It'll work itself out. I probably slept wrong.
1: Yeah.
0: All right, 888-545-5655. We'll get back into some more of those next.
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0: Well, hello again, and it's the Jason Lee Clark Show. Today's Listener of the Day is Jonah Silcox from Fort Wayne.
1: Jonah says he can't live without music, and the Bear is the best rock in Fort Wayne. Yeah. He runs, fishes, studies history, loves Led Zeppelin, GNR, Metallica, AC/DC, and the 3 Days Grace.
0: Jonah Silcox from Fort Wayne, congratulations. 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
0: All right, 888-545-5655. Talking about the aches and pains. Somebody said, Jason, I went to the doctor for a shoulder pain yesterday. I've had for about 8 weeks now. Now I'm getting an MRI and an EMG to see if I have a pinched nerve. Yeah, that's also part of the problem, too, is you have copays and deductibles you have to pay. So sometimes you're like, you know what I think I'll do? I'll ride this out.
1: I like having that money in my pocket more than I like feeling better.
0: It could be a shoulder tumor. Who knows? But you know what? I think it's probably just going to work itself out.
1: You guys, I've spent thousands of dollars thinking I have liver problems, and it's always just a pulled muscle, says Disc Golf Junkie.
0: See? What was the first part of that?
1: I spent thousands of dollars.
0: Right.
1: That also tells me he drinks enough that it might be a liver problem. He's like, is this it?
0: Uh-huh.
1: Is this a doc's going to tell me to hang it up?
0: Uh-huh.
1: Yeah.
0: Hold on. I'm trying to find Coconut Rich had sent we were talking about expired food a couple of minutes ago, and Coconut Rich had sent another text about how when beers and sodas and snacks expire, they go back to the warehouse.
1: Here it is. My stepdad worked at a can recycling plant and would get pallets of colas and beers, miscellaneous alcohols that were to be destroyed. He would bring home truckloads of booze and sodas. I had the best house parties in high school.
0: Now, how fun is that? We didn't know that that was something that they did.
1: Yeah.
0: We thought it expires, you throw in the garbage, and you'd be done with it.
1: Yeah. My dad would bring home damaged freight as a trucker all the time. It was great, but nothing he ever brought home was like super awesome, but just a little bit awesome.
0: He didn't get beers, wines, and liquors?
1: No, no.
0: All right, since we're talking about aches and pains, where are we at? All right, we'll just hit this really quick. We spent a lot of time last week laughing about how things were different back in the olden days as compared to now, but what are some of the universals that we agreed back in the 90s, hey, that's not healthy for you, and we still agree today, hey, man, that's not healthy for you. What are the health habits that doctors are still saying, you know what, you should still be following this today? Obviously, the number one answer is always going to be smoking, right? We knew in the 90s. We knew in the 80s.
1: They didn't really know in the 70s.
0: No, there was definitely a time where people were somehow convinced that, well, you know, if you want to live to the ripe old age of 65, smoking is for you. Doctors do recommend that quitting smoking at any age improves your health and lowers your risk of serious diseases. Stay away from illegal drugs, doctors say. Avoid recreational drugs. It protects both your physical and mental health. Fill your plate with produce. Fruits, vegetables, whole grains.
1: Dude, I was blown away on Sunday. I usually just buy these and don't really look at it, but I get an apple every day for work. So on Sunday, I'll buy five apples. Do you know what five apples cost me this week?
0: No.
1: $10.
0: Really? Where'd you buy it?
1: It wasn't the ones that are in the bag. They're the ones you had to bag yourself. Mm-hmm. The fancy apples.
0: Oh, they have their own little spot. They have their own little bed at the grocery store.
1: I treat myself like that's my one treat for the morning is I get like a really nice apple. But it was $10, man.
0: Yeah, I think you can get like 10 of them for $7 at Costco. Those cosmic apples or what are the ones?
1: Maybe I should start doing that.
0: Yeah. It's not cosmic. What's the big apple?
1: Gala.
0: Shoot, I've got No. No. Honeycrisp.
1: Oh.
0: Exercise at home. You want to be healthy. Whether it's a workout video, a fitness app, home workouts, it's easier to stay active. And there it is. Roll into cardio. What's the number one way, according to doctors today, that you can get the best cardio?
1: Walking.
0: What? No.
1: Jogging.
0: No.
1: Elliptical.
0: No. Rollerblading.
1: Yeah, you can't do that.
0: Yeah, but I'll get beat up by the cool kids.
1: Yeah,
0: I'm out there rollerblading, shaking my fanny while I'm going down the sidewalk, maybe getting into YMCA.
1: You remember those clips they would show of like couples and people rollerblading by the beach? You're swaying too much to look cool.
0: Uh-huh.
1: Like when your hips are swaying back and forth like that, that's a tough look for a guy like me.
0: Cool kid's going to come by in his Camaro and smoke me.
1: Yeah. Throw a stick underneath my rollerblade and trip me.
0: You want to be healthy? Just like in the olden days, spend more time outdoors, according to the doctors. Walking, gardening, hiking, other outdoor activities benefit your body and your mood. Don't overlook soy. You mean soy sauce? Mmm, soy sauce is delicious. Apparently, foods like tofu, soy milk, provide quality plant protein and other natural ingredients. Just like in the 90s, some things still hold true. Keep your vaccines current. Wear a helmet. I don't think so. Again, the cool kids are going to beat me up. Nothing funnier than an adult in a bike helmet.
1: I wear a bike helmet. You got to wear a bike helmet.
0: No, you don't. You don't have to wear a bike helmet.
1: You do.
0: Here's the thing about the helmet that bothers me. One, when you were a kid,
1: you're right. When you were a kid, like, we had two friends whose mom made them wear helmets when we biked, and we razzed them the entire ride. But now that I'm older, like, you gotta wear it. Especially, nobody's looking at you now.
0: Let's see a grown-ass man in a bike helmet. I'm like, you sit down a lot. But that being said, we've had the same bike helmet now for 30 years.
1: Oh, that's no good.
0: Technology and fashion has evolved exponentially, right?
1: Yeah.
0: Why do we not have a cool bike helmet?
1: I have a cool bike helmet.
0: You don't?
1: I do.
0: Not.
1: What do you think a cool bike helmet looks like?
0: It's the same bike helmet that you see all the time. Why isn't there a cooler, thinner bike helmet?
1: Well, I mean,
0: there is no cool bike helmet. But no, what I'm saying
1: is, it's got a cool visor on it. Like,
0: no, it's not. No, not at all.
1: Yeah, you guys, I'm with Warren. You got to wear that helmet, man, when you're biking, says an in girl. Grown man wearing a bike helmet makes me want to run into him. It's a skinny fat ass.
0: Run him over.
1: Dork alert.
0: Nerd alert. Nerd alert. But it just seems like, one, the helmet doesn't need to be that high, right? It doesn't need to be that thick. I mean, we know how to make things better now. Why is the same dumb styrofoam being used for bike helmets? We could make a cooler bike helmet, I almost guarantee it.
1: You guys, just glue a wig on top of the helmet. People will think you have a full head of flowing hair in the wind. It's this muddle of fun.
0: Other ways to stay healthy. Make time for real people. Research has only strengthened the case for face-to-face conversations. Still, some of the best ways to support your own mental health is to actually talk to people.
1: You guys, motorcycle helmet is a cool look. Bicycle helmet, lame look.
0: Uh-huh. I'm hoping to talk to some girls.
1: You guys, I've been saying this for a long time. See those guys riding their bikes with those high water helmets? Makes me want to yell out, nerd! You guys, the new construction site I work at makes us wear helmets with chin straps instead of hard hats now. We look so stupid.
0: A bunch of little Oompa Loompas out there doing a dance.
1: Yeah, you guys, when they started putting visors on bike helmets, made it look less dorky and more aerodynamic. Simple plastic piece looks kind of cool.
0: No. No, it doesn't. They say the 90s also gave us plenty of ideas that deserve to stay in the past.
1: Hey, here comes Warren with his Devo helmet on.
0: You going to whip it good, nerd? You going to whip it? You going to whip it real good,
1: man,
0: nerd?
1: The only time to wear a bike helmet is if you're off-road, not trails, paved paths. Nah, for me, fam.
0: Mm-hmm.
1: Did Warren just use cool and visor in the same sentence?
0: Mm-hmm.
1: I'm sure Warren's helmet looks great with his juice box. Jason, leave him alone, says Billy Ray.
0: Things that we believed in the 90s that aren't true today. Opioids aren't risk-free.
1: Oh, yeah, there's that.
0: We all know that prescription opioid pain medications can be highly addictive and should be used carefully. Yeah, in the 90s, they're like, no, no, no, it's all breakthrough technology. You're never going to believe this is going to change the way that we medicate ourselves. And it did. They were right, just not the right they thought they were going to be. Forget the no pain, no gain. Effective exercise should challenge you, not leave you miserable and injured. It's just pain leaving the body. Shut up, douche. Things we believed in the 90s health-wise that are untrue today. Spot reduction isn't real. Working one part of your body won't magically burn fat in a specific area.
1: Oh, so like if your arms are flabby, just doing your arms all day, every day?
0: No, if you did like a million crunches and your belly's still there. Because everybody that goes to the gym does a million crunches and the belly is still there.
1: You guys, when I tore my ACL, MCL, and meniscus, I hardly took any pain meds because I was so scared I was going to get addicted.
0: Oh, yeah. Yeah, I don't remember. Was it? Did they give you that medication after a colonoscopy, or was it when I cut my thumb? Whatever it was, they gave me whatever the opioid pain medication was.
1: I hope it was for your thumb.
0: I think so, too. Yeah.
1: Your colonoscopy must have been rough if they gave you pain meds for afterwards. They're like, look, we kind of got after it back there. You're going to want to take these.
0: But here's what's funny. They gave it to me. I shouldn't even say this out loud. They gave me the pain meds, and they said, you know, these are opioids. You know, there's only like a couple in here. Uh-huh. You know, they gave me the spiel. And I'm like, I'm not going to take those. I'm too afraid of those. But I still took them and put them somewhere away. I'm like, just in case. Not just in case the pain gets to be too much. I'm like, just in case I'm bored someday.
1: Yeah.
0: I didn't put them in the medicine cabinet. I put them in my underwear drawer. And I'm like, well, maybe someday I'll get bored and I'll maybe dabble in them a little bit.
1: Every time I've had a tooth pulled or anything with hydrocodone, I won't even take them, but I'll put them in a little stash we have. Because Mama likes one or two when she's having cocktails.
0: I'm like, who knows? I don't know where the weekend's going to take me. Who knows?
1: Jason, if you need pain meds after your colonoscopy, your doctor has his collar loosened and he's smoking, says Uber Geek Gabe.
0: Where should I put my pants? Over in the corner where mine are. Choose whole fruit more often. We were all told that juice is part of a nutritional breakfast, but whole fruit offers fiber and is usually healthier for you. Oh, yeah, that was something in the 90s. They were very big. You could skip the fruit. Just get the juice. You'll be fine.
1: You remember, like, in the 90s, early, mid-90s, grapefruit was like a mat. Like, that's going to save you. Have half a grapefruit for breakfast. This will save you. Man, Jason, you are a walking PSA on what not to do, man. I had the luxury.
0: Here's something that was said to me yesterday. And again, a testament that I'm probably not a good role model. And I'm not a good person to be around. So we moved my daughter.
1: You had a long drive yesterday.
0: Oh, my God. Yesterday went on forever. It still feels like it's Monday to me. It feels like I didn't sleep at all last night. Anyway, so we moved my daughter. They turned 21 a couple of weeks ago. We moved her up to school yesterday. And I had to, like, leave work. And, you know, everybody else went up in the morning. And then I caught up with them because I had to stop at Costco and get some things that she didn't tell me that she needed. But one of the things I decided that I would surprise the whole house with, by the way, they have like the ultimate college house. It is stinking perfect. As soon as I walked in, I said, oh, I can feel it.
1: Do you wish you could just do one summer at a college house?
0: Absolutely.
1: Just for one last go around?
0: Absolutely. And I walked in and I could just feel the vibes.
1: You watch Old School, you think, we should do that.
0: I'm like, this is where I belong. I belong here. This is my space. Anyway, so I decided, you know, so I got the other things that she needed. But then I also, for the house, I picked up a case of vodka for them. For her and her roommates.
1: What a surprise, Pops.
0: And so, you know, I bring all the stuff in, and then I bring in this case of vodka, and I take all the bottles out, and I put them on this shelf in the entryway of the house. So when you walk in, it's the first thing that you see. And then one of the girls walks by, and she goes, whoa, where did all that come from? And then they all gather around, and my daughter looks at it, and she goes, oh, that came from my dad. And they're like, oh, thank you so much. You know, it's like a starter pack. And they're like, oh, thank you so much. And I said, yep, you're welcome. You're welcome very much. I said, now, don't be jackasses about it. And they all started laughing. And one of their girls goes, you always encourage us to do something irresponsible. And then you always follow it with, don't be jackasses about it.
1: Here's a case of vodka. Don't be jackasses. You gave us jackass fuel.
0: She said, you say that about everything. You always encourage us to do something bad. And then you say, but don't be jackasses about it. I said, that's just to clear my own conscience.
1: Well, told you not to be jackasses about
0: it. And you were jackasses about it. This isn't on me. Mm-hmm. I gave you the tools. Mm. I thought that was really funny. All right, 888-545-5655. We'll get back into some texts after the top of the hour. Sports next.
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1: I'm Brian Ford with trending news for your Tuesday. A three-car wreck near Leo sends a 17-year-old to the hospital. The crash happened at State Road 3 and County Road 68 in DeKalb County. Her vehicle crossed into oncoming traffic, triggering that collision. Two other drivers escaped without a scratch. A jealous confrontation turned bloody in Fort Wayne as police say 47-year-old Steve Shannon broke into his ex-girlfriend's home and attacked a man, leaving him with multiple stab wounds and a head laceration. Shannon faces attempted murder but claims he never used the knife and said he was the one attacked. Someone got hurt riding Cedar Point's Siren's Curse, the coaster that tilts riders 90 degrees toward the ground. The guest was taken for treatment. Cedar Point says the ride passed safety checks and reopened. Nothing says summer fun like gravity and a trip to the hospital. Another day, another Florida headline making every other state look boring. A man near Disney World's finished his court case after an incident involving a vacuum cleaner that went far beyond household chores. The judge ordered probation, a fine, and a mental evaluation. Weather-wise, look for mostly sunny skies with a high in the low 80s.
0: 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JLNK Sports.
2: Yesterday, the Cardinals and Reds split their doubleheader. Tigers get by the Pirates 8-5, and then what a night for Pete Crow Armstrong. Cubs and White Sox go to 10. PCA walks it off with a two-run shot. Cubs get the 7-5 win. And the 24-year-old Mr. Crow Armstrong is also the first player since 2010 in the majors to hit a leadoff homer and then a walk-off home run in the same game. He's the first Chicago Cubs player in history to accomplish that feat, and it also vaulted him into the 30-30 club for the second consecutive season.
3: If you're looking for some good fight videos today, obviously the Southsider is visiting the North Side. And again, you can let the animals into the house. It doesn't mean they're not going to chew up your furniture and poop on the floor, which is exactly what the White Sox fans did when they were, you know, allowed into a nice place. Tons of fight videos online. You know, Sox fans that can't control their bodies.
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2: Tigers continue at Pittsburgh. Guardians host the Giants. Reds host the Cardinals. Cubs continue at home with the White Sox. Tonight, WNBA action on tap. Sparks are at the Sun. Fever are at the Tempo. Sky host the Liberty. Aces are hosting the Dream. And Monday, the Bus Kids voted to sell their 17.8% share of the Lakers to this Josh Kushner and Bob Iger fellas. And also yesterday, Jeannie Buss is like, no, I don't think so. She has now filed to contest her siblings' vote to sell the family's remaining nearly 18% share. So I'm sure that will work its way out. Always a special moment when rich kids get to fight in court. There's your sports.
3: All right, 888-545-5655.
0: The Jason Lee. It's the Jason Lee and Cluck Show.
3: Somebody says, that feeling, Jason, is why I love watching college football over NFL. Something about school team spirit is something else. Oh, no, it doesn't have anything. We were just talking, well, we moved one of our daughters into off to college yesterday. She's going into her junior year, so she and her friends got a house. And so we moved her in yesterday. It doesn't have anything to do with school spirit. There was just something about walking into that house, and it is. It's the perfect college house. Right. Even, you know, it has like regular bedrooms, but then, you know, how a landlord will take something that was like a big utility closet and then also turn that into a bedroom. You know, anything that they can shoehorn a bed into, a college landlord will turn that into a bedroom.
2: Mm-hmm.
3: It's one of those houses. It's got a great deck off the back. And then it also has like a deck off the second floor that over, and it's on like the main drag in the city where she goes to school. So like you can have a drink outside on this deck that overlooks the main drag.
2: Oh, sick.
3: And my first thought when I walked in, and I could feel it, I put my hands out, you know, like on Sundays when you leave church, we have to do this thing. We say whatever the church mantra is, and you put your hand out in an act of receiving. And I did it when I walked into that college house yesterday. I'm like, oh, I feel this. Oh yeah, this is something else. And
2: you're already making tailgate weekend plans?
3: That was the first thing I said. As I'm looking at it, I'm like, I feel it. I can feel the vibe. I can feel the energy.
2: I feel the misbehavior boiling up in me.
3: And I said, when do we tailgate? And they said, whenever. We always tailgate. I said, no. When do we tailgate here? On the front lawn. And they said, whenever you want. I said, I have tents. We have tents. I'll bring tents. We'll put them up on the front yard. It'll be glorious.
2: Hey, take the Jason Lee and Cluck Show, Ted. That's a good look. I'm going to make it hip and cool.
3: Because it's right there on the main drag, so like literally everybody goes by. And it's a Big Ten school, so what does that mean? The tailgating is huge.
2: Jason, did you get the new TV yesterday?
3: Yes, I had to buy two TVs yesterday.
2: I'm just bleeding cash.
3: Yeah, I know.
2: 6-hour round trip car ride, buying a couple TVs, gifted a case of vodka. My man is bleeding money.
3: Yeah. But I get excited, man. I get caught up in all that. I'm like, yeah, I want you guys to have the best experience that you can. Yeah, I don't know what it is that brings that out of people, but yeah, so you get wrapped up in it, and you're like, yeah, yeah. All right, 888-545-5655.
4: I get 6 minutes of park time every hour. What do you care how I spend it?
0: Live from Storage Room B, this is the Cluck Index.
2: Oh, yes, Tuesday. Pretty worthless day of the week here. 10 things that fill up your news.

0: adventurous. Do you have like a thrill of like a spontaneous hike or a lunch out on the beach or light retail theft? Because that I could get behind. Yeah, he's spontaneous. He likes to just steal when he's at Ross. It's weird. Number eight, doctors claim that 3 minutes, only 3 minutes of sprinting is better for your body than 90 minutes of exercise. 3 minutes of sprinting. I would rather somebody catch me on the toilet doing my paperwork than see me sprint. When's the last time you saw an adult, not an athlete, an adult sprint?
1: You don't get to sprint inside either. You have to do it at the shoe store.
0: No way.
1: Oh, that fella got some new shoes. Yeah. They must be fast. They'll
0: run real fast. Number seven, a Milwaukee landlord stumbled upon a stolen Picasso while cleaning out a vacant apartment. What a lucky guy. All my landlord ever discovered were some very traumatized socks. No, I will not be taking these with me. These will stay. Stuff them in a hole in the drywall for the next generation. Number six, 57% of work-from-home adults, we learned this week, never step outside during a typical in-office workday. Really? Even just to take a quick leak off the deck because you can? What a waste of freedom. Number five, Sam's Club is now carrying Member's Mark assorted Halloween-shaped cookies. They are also carrying fleas and HPV. Number four, a new study finds that moderate self-disclosure in a dating profile bio consistently outperforms sharing almost nothing or oversharing. So just like right, you're not allowed within 500 feet of an Applebee's, but let her wonder which Applebee's. Number three, I've never heard of this diet, but apparently I looked it up. It was a big thing. The once widely recommended brat diet, which is bananas, rice, applesauce, and toast, may do little to actually relieve diarrhea and nausea, according to experts. I can also tell you that the brat diet doesn't do that either. Number two, I've seen these. I've never had one, but I see them at Aldi all the time. Waterloo sparkling water. Apparently, Waterloo's limited edition root beer float sparkling water is a collaboration with Guy Fieri and is the most popular selling item at Aldi right now. Yeah, root beer float sparkling water when you want all of the burps of having a root beer float and none of the calories or dignity.
1: Why is all my social media news feed consumed by Aldi's Parmesan cheese right now? Every day I keep getting ads for Parmesan cheese from Aldi's.
0: I'm telling you, man, don't sleep on Aldi. It's a great place to shop. Great way to live. And number one, here comes Honey Boo Boo star Punkin made thousands of dollars at several strip club engagements over the weekend. Just in case you wanted to feel even worse, grinding out another 5 days for a fraction of what you thought you'd be making this age. There's your index. Hey, there were strip clubs in South Carolina, North Carolina.
1: Does she get paid to take them off or leave them on?
0: Oh.
1: Like if I was there and she was threatening, she started unbuttoning her top, I'd be peeling off money. I'm like, no, button the top button. Put a coat on. Maybe a hat.
0: I saw the picture and she's holding bricks of cash like a wrapper. And I closed my browser and just thought, that's enough for me. I don't need any more internet today. I feel terrible.
1: All right, 888-545-5655. We'll tease a couple of the stories we have coming up on the podcast today.
0: How little do you value money that you're taking it to throw at Punkin from Here Comes Honey Boo Boo? Like, does money mean nothing to you? You were saying that if you won the Powerball, you'd become an Oldie fan subscriber of hers just so you can make pores do gross stuff. Maybe that's what it is. Maybe some billionaires in the strip club areas were like, you know what we should do?
1: Let's make Punkin do some nasty things.
0: Yeah, man, must be what it is. Jason, Aldi's feta and rosemary potato chips are amazing. Pick them up. You will not be disappointed, says Tiger's Wood.
1: I would pay Punkin like thousands of dollars. I'm like, no, give Warren another lap dance.
0: See?
1: And Warren's crying in the corner. I'm like, no.
0: My lap is raw. Please, some relief.
1: Oh, you'll never shower again. Speaking of being at the... Where are we? Okay, I can squeeze a couple of these in just because they're interesting. Can you... Have you ever been a bartender?

0: No.
1: I can't imagine what your life is like as a bartender. I bet you're a subject of some very cool and some very sad things, right? Like, we've had people that have worked in liquor stores, and they're like, yeah, it's a perfectly fun job.
0: Hey, ever since we had that liquor store a couple of weeks where we were getting those stories, now when I go to the liquor store, I got my head on a swivel looking to see if I see any of those guys. Like, clerks were talking about the people that come in that have a real big problem, but they get yellower every time they show up.
1: Or like the guy or the girl that shows up first thing, right when you open. But it's a fairly consistent 2 or 3 days a week that they're one of the first customers of the day.
0: I have seen in the wild, since we've talked about it, purse girl who goes there and buys like 2 dozen shot bottles and piles them all in her purse just so she can have a nip throughout the day.
1: Yeah. Weird.
0: I always like to follow her out and see how many dings are on that Nissan Maxima. Mm-hmm. I'm like, oh boy.
1: Why does she always park next to me? Yeah, every single time.
0: That Altima's doors have seen some stuff.
1: But I bet being a bartender is crazy. I bet you hear crazy stories, you hear sad stories, and you see, like, you know, you're seeing first dates, you're seeing people fight, you're seeing people argue. I bet every day is exciting. I bet it's exciting enough that when you go home, you don't even talk about it anymore. Because I bet nothing phases you. But somebody over at BuzzFeed asked bartenders, they said, what are some of the wildest conversations you've ever been a part of as a bartender? I guess you have to weigh that against the fact that then also you have to listen to people's sad, suck stories.
0: Yeah.
1: And most of them are, 90% of them, I bet, are uninteresting. And that's at best, they're uninteresting. So they asked bartenders, what are some of the wildest conversations you've ever had? Overheard a couple on a blind date realizing about 20 minutes in that they had the same dad. He apparently had a secret second family 2 towns over. The silence that followed was the loudest thing I've ever heard. I had a couple who both admitted to cheating, but it turns out they both cheated with the same dude. It was all I could do to make up busy work to be near them so I could hear how it was all playing out.
0: So they have a lot of glasses that need to be gone over again twice.
1: Ooh, this one's sad. It was a Christmas Eve. We should probably stop right there. Couple sat at the bar slowly realizing over about an hour and a half that they should probably just get divorced. They weren't sad. They weren't angry.
0: Oof.
1: It was an absolute nightmare to navigate around them and try to get work done.
0: Well, I mean, they're coming to a conclusion, though, if it wasn't chippy or, you know, contentious.
1: Yeah, listen, man, if you're knocking them back on Christmas Eve and it's just the two of you, yeah, I get it. I totally get it. It was a long time coming. Hey, didn't we just talk to a texter who thinks he's going through a third life crisis because he's throwing himself into the BDSM lifestyle? I had a couple leave an extensive S&M contract behind on the table. It was 20-plus pages.
0: Whoa. What are you looking out for?
1: I don't know. Dirty old fat kid, what is an S&M contract? Yeah, what goes in it? All right, we'll hit a couple of more of these in a minute. 888-545-5655. We'll also get back into some more of those next.
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1: I don't know why this is so funny. We were talking about some health stuff a couple of minutes ago. We'll get back into the bartending thing here in a second. About little bursts of energy. And then Uber Geek Gabe says, I've been outside twice so far today.
0: Whoa!
1: We always give him a hard time because he's basically a shut-in. Sometimes I go out and I'll mow the lawn for 5 minutes at a time, a bunch of times. And then I'll have the mowing.
0: That seems tedious.
1: And have the mowing done by the time I get off work. So you're just kind of like nickel and diming your way into the mowed grass. Hey, that's a pretty good idea. All right, 888-545-5655. Weird things you overhear as a bartender. So far, we've had everything from S&M contracts. By the way, somebody texted me, what is an S&M contract? A contract is the agreement to what you will and will not do. Safe words, what are your limits? And, you know, some of the weird stuff that I'm not going to get into. That was texted to me by my buddy's wife.
0: Oh, meow.
1: I'm raising an eyebrow.
0: Yeah. Fighting couples used to drag me into their argument. I'd love to say that I took the side of whomever I thought would be the better tipper, but I just stayed out of it.
1: Yeah, I mean, you know, what's the tired old cliche when it comes to bartending? You're mostly just the counselor, right? How do you get to stay out of it? Do you just say, leave me out?
0: That seems super
1: rude, though.
0: It's not really the amount of stories and believe me, you hear some stories, but it's the amount of times you see somebody throw up, whether it's somebody who is way trashed, some girl who can't chug a beer, foam blast you at the bar. Bartending kind of sucks.
1: I guess I never thought about the amount of vomit. No amount of urinal ice is going to wash that vomit down, is it? Now.
0: You guys, I have this strange neighbor that mows the grass 5 minutes at a time.
1: Other than that, I never see the guy. Yeah, it's almost like he's a shut-in.
0: Yeah, if you're one of those guys that does the concentric circle pattern, does he do like one, and then eventually by the time he's through, he can do two or three laps around?
1: Mm-hmm. I once heard a guy trying to impress a girl by explaining how he was almost arrested for stealing a slice of pizza, but then he got serious about the pizza justice system. I couldn't tell if it was a pickup line or a confession. Oh, man, the pickup lines you hear. I bet that gets tiresome fast.
0: Although, you probably get some pretty good game. You could probably steal some of those for yourself, you know?
1: Yeah, you know what to, you learn quickly what to say and what not to say. I heard a guy on a first date honestly try to explain the entire lore of Dune to a woman.
0: Ladies love Dune.
1: Who was clearly just trying to finish her meal and get out. Woof. I guess anything better, the only thing better than a great confession would have to be somebody that has created an awkward conversation, like that Dune conversation right there, where you know that one person wants no part of this anymore and is trying to politely exit and get out of there. And you're watching somebody desperately try to save the conversation. I wouldn't be able to eat that up fast enough.
0: You and I used to host comedy nights, and it's fun to see great stand-up comedy, but it's more fun to watch just somebody bomb and just soak in the awkward, because it doesn't really involve you. But if you're a bartender watching somebody just swing and miss, just try and try, and you could feel that awkward energy.
1: There's a desperation to it. There's a desperation from the comedian, because obviously he knows... You know when you've lost the crowd, but there's also a desperation from the audience because everybody's uncomfortable a desperation to find a laugh in there somewhere, right? You want him desperate. You're like, oh, please, man, I need you to say something funny so that we can just stop this awkwardness with a great laugh, which means you're expecting the comedian to come over the top with a great joke that he clearly doesn't have. Because one great joke will completely erase all that awkwardness.
0: Oh, yeah.
1: And you're desperately hoping that he has it. He never does.
0: But if you're a bartender, you get to just taste some of that Scott's Tots awkward energy in real life that doesn't involve you.
1: Whew.
0: I couldn't lean in fast enough.
1: Years ago, I was on a dating app, and a girl told me that she was into knife play. Lightly cut with a kitchen knife. Big nope, says Disc Golf Junkie. Yeah, that's probably smart. Yeah, I would probably beat feet out of there, too. How annoying would it be if you were the neighbor, windows open, and you hear the mower fire up for 4 minutes, then shut down just over and over and over? Sweet Jesus, just finish the lawn, please.
0: Gabe.
1: You got to turn the television up. You got to turn it down. You got to turn it up. You got to turn it down.
0: Yeah, I'm not one of those guys that can mow part of the lawn and then revisit it at a later time in the day.
1: No, where's the satisfaction of, you know, standing there with your hands on your hips? Going, look at that. Look at that. What? Somebody says, I know this has nothing to do with the topic, but I think you guys should know. Morning, guys. Cat Dog here. To touch on letter guy's story.
0: Oh, yesterday we had the guy who wrote a letter to an old friend.
1: Oh, okay.
0: She had blocked her. They had been blocked on social media, so he wrote her a letter to try to reconnect.
1: Oh, okay. Is this the same guy? He says, after losing my job, my house, and my job, I went to Iceland a couple of times, came back, got hooked up on a blind date with my ex-wife. Oh, by my ex-wife. It turned out to be my high school sweetheart. We haven't been apart for 2 weeks now. WTF. It's crazy. You guys told me it would work out, and it has. Thank you, says Cat Dog. I don't remember the original story. What was the original story?
0: I think I remember that vaguely.
1: What do you do in Iceland, man? You said you went to Iceland a couple of times. What did you do there? And did the ex-wife know that the blind date was your high school sweetheart? I assume because they knew each other, right?
0: Yeah.
1: Oh, you must know my ex-husband.
0: Yeah, what a solid she just did for you. She's like, I'm going to pull this card for you, get you all squared away.
1: That is a crazy story.
0: Gabe says, I just started mowing in lines this year. I used to always do circles, but my wife likes the lines, so lines are my life now.
1: Mm-hmm. Line life. Mm-hmm. Sure. Yeah, I guess I'm mostly just interested in, what do you do in Iceland?
0: Isn't it all beautiful people?
1: I would say, like Iceland and Norway. Yeah. Aren't those like where the really, really good looking people are?
0: Yeah. So I guess you just walk around being ugly. Here I am.
1: That's why I had to go home. Yeah, okay. Hey, good for you, man. Were we crapping on Sam's Club a couple of minutes ago? Somebody says, I love how Clark goes from crapping on Sam's Club because he buys one thing a month at Costco, then goes straight into raving about the thrift store of grocery stores.
0: Oh, Aldi?
1: Oh, says the trash man.
0: You can appreciate and be a Costco member in good standing, but also like to get your dailies at Aldi.
1: Yeah, we talked about this. Dude, you guys should let Gabe know that you should alternate your mowing pattern with each mow. Yeah, that's what the landscape guys always tell you. You should mow it differently every time. I don't know. I even heard some wild thing that this is so stupid, and I don't believe it. Just let me put that out there. This is like the flat earthers of lawn care, that your grass remembers how it bent the last time. A landscaper told me this once, so that's why you want to go against the grain the next time. I was like, okay, all right then. But I still took his advice. I still mowed differently every time.
0: I try to break it up just because I don't want the same like tire wear marks. But then also I think to myself, 40% of my grass is like clover and weeds, so does it really even matter?
1: Oh, here you go. Here's that cat dog, dude. This is what Iceland is like. Man, we went snowmobiling to the hot springs. We party all night. The place is full of beautiful people. Yeah, it happened about a year ago. My ex-girl dumped me. I lost my house and my job after we went to the Bruce Hornsby concert.
0: I do remember that.
1: You're like the Bruce Hornsby super fan.
0: That was our Bruce Hornsby day last year.
1: Right, when we couldn't believe how many people like Bruce Hornsby in the range and how many people go see Bruce Hornsby. Like rock dudes that like regular music somehow flock to Bruce Hornsby.
0: Gabe does say, I actually do different directions because my wife told me that. And I ignored it for a few weeks, so she kept repeating it to me every week. So not to hear it again, I just alternate. Boom, problem solved.
1: Yep. See, there's a lesson in there, children. Pay close attention to what he just said. This is not about mowing the lawn anymore. Not at all.
0: Hey, the day I take advice from a woman about mowing grass.
1: A lady mower.
0: Where'd you hear that?
1: Somebody says, hey, I'm just tuning in. I heard go against the grain when mowing the grass. How do you go against the grain? Well, if you mow it one way.
0: One week.
1: Right. Like if you're doing like parallel, do perpendicular the next time. I don't know, man. That's just what they tell you. And everybody agrees that, well, this must be it because one guy decided this is the smart way to do it. I don't know. Sometimes we all just fall in when we hear something, and we all heard that, so we fell in.
0: You hear it, and you think, well, that sounds right.
1: Right. That's all it takes for me.
0: Yep.
1: Did they look serious when they were telling me? Yeah, they were animated when they were telling me. Well, hell, he was animated. He was passionate.
0: You guys, it's also so you don't make ruts time after time in the same tire tracks.
1: Oh, you end up with like one of those dirt driveways, you know, where you got the two things and the grass growing in the middle. I don't even know what the hell this means. I've always wanted to make my yard look like a broken TV. You know how it looks? Like diagonal lines going through from corner to corner? How do you do that? What the hell is he talking about? What is that? What is that?
0: Like, I do diagonal patterns because, I don't know. I don't know why I do. I don't know why I do anything.
1: I see the neighbors do it, and then I do it.
0: I saw it. It looked cool, so now I do it.
1: So would you consider yourself a follower? Oh, yeah, absolutely. Mm-hmm. Absolutely. I see it, and then I do it. That's following, then yes, that absolutely makes me a follower. All right, 888-545-5655.
0: Yes, you guys, think logically. No ruts, growth pattern. It affects the fullness of the grass. See, that sounds like somebody we should listen to.
1: Yep. I'm not even going to question. You sound authentic. Are you waving your arms around while you're telling us passionately?
0: Mm-hmm.
1: All right. I'll do it. We'll get to the things that were deathly embarrassing when you were young, but are some of the greatest things in life now. Next.
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0: Jonah says he can't live without music, and the Bear is the best rock in Fort Wayne. 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
1: All right, 888-545-5655. You guys got me in trouble last night watching Jeopardy with my wife.
0: Oh, no.
1: I don't like texts like this. The one category was women's sports, and I immediately started laughing and said, ladies sports.
0: Again, man, you take the humor of the show out of the real world at your own peril.
1: Yeah, you walk that dog. Sometimes that dog's going to turn around and bite you.
0: Yep.
1: My wife was not thrilled, says Dozer Guy. Yeah, they usually aren't. Oh, this is really sweet, but it does stir up that childhood embarrassment. What were the embarrassing things that happened to you as a kid that now that you're grown, you're like, this is great? The perfect example, and this is the first thing I thought of, doing anything with your parents. When you were a kid, that was the most embarrassing thing in the world. Yeah, as a grown-up, it's super fun to hang out with your parents.
0: It was like 7th grade is when that started. You're like, just drop me off like 6 miles away. I'll walk.
1: Right. I would rather tell people that you have passed in an orphanage fire than tell people that I have parents. Anything. Please don't be here.
0: But then you circle back around in your early 20s and like, hey, it's cool again. I'm somebody different now.
1: Mm-hmm. Things that were humiliating when you were younger, but are great now that you're grown up. Any sort of genuine enthusiasm. Teenagers think liking things isn't cool. Adults don't. Even if you don't share a passion, passion is attractive. Yeah, like the dude that was just explaining us how to mow the lawn.
0: Yeah.
1: If he's passionate about it, I'll believe it every single time, and I'll get enthusiastic for him.
0: It's fun to get hyped about stuff.
1: Oh, we talked to somebody that this happened to last week when we were talking about growing up. Looking younger than your actual age, or looking older than your actual age. At 18, people thought I was 14. At 30, people still think I'm in my early 20s. Yeah, what was that conversation about how mean girls can be?
0: Oh, yeah.
1: So if you developed a little bit earlier than the other girls, how cruel they were to you.
0: It was game on.
1: Yeah. Embarrassing when you're young. It's great when you're old. Early bedtimes. Amen. All the years that I spent fighting going to bed at a decent hour. So much wasted time. So much wasted time.
0: And you were fighting to stay up for what? To accomplish something great? No.
1: Not really.
0: Just fritter away time.
1: There's that weird, you let yourself down if you go to bed early. You're like, I'm not a fun person anymore. I went to bed at 9.
0: There's so much more I could be doing.
1: Oh, here we go. We were just laughing about this. Embarrassing when you're young. Pretty cool now that you're old. Safety. I grew up in a world where we were embarrassed to wear helmets and knee pads. Now I find it embarrassing that older people will risk their health and safety for a bit of shallow vanity. I don't want somebody driving by going, dork! I don't want that. I would rather fall and scratch up my head.
0: I don't know, man. Once you realize how something so simple like bonking your head, like, I'm like, is the risk really worth it? Like,
1: yes.
0: I'm not going to look that much cooler without a helmet.
1: Then have cool kids and a Mustang drive by and yell out, dork! Nerd! Things that are embarrassing. This is pretty cool. Things that were embarrassing when you were younger, but are great now that you're older. Sobriety. Seriously. At 18, that 18 to early 20s is a social nightmare to not drink in. You're the weird one who needs to explain themselves and defend the choice. The thing that's weird about that when you're like 18 to 25 and you choose not to drink, then you have to tell this big, long story about how, well, these are decisions that you have to make in your life. But when you're 45 and you decide
0: nobody
1: not
0: asks,
1: to drink.
0: So we all get it.
1: No, we all just assume that you had a drinking problem and you don't drink because of it. And that's why you're not drinking. You don't have to explain. I just like to make healthy life choices. And I just don't like the feeling of a buzz, or I don't like the feeling of being drunk. Like, you have to explain that big, long story when you're young. Now, when you're old, you're like, no, I don't drink. People are like, oh, he had a problem. All right, just leave him alone.
0: We all know better than to ask and pry why.
1: I mean, if you're 19 and you're like, I don't drink because I had a problem. People are like, no, you didn't really have a problem. You can't have a problem at 19. you were barely even trying.
0: My son's 12 years old. If he's done something that's caused him to get punished, when we're out in public, I make him hold my hand. And I make him tell me he loves me if we walk past somebody, because I know it's embarrassing for him to do stuff like this, and it keeps him from getting in trouble again.
1: Wow, that's a lot. Well,
0: tell me you love me. Huh? I love you.
1: I will. That would probably be embarrassing as a grown up too. Mm. Like, you know, I know you like to take your moms to the movies. If you're walking in from the parking lot, what would happen if you reached over and grabbed your mom's hand?
0: She'd be like, get off me.
1: And you want to hold your hand, mom's hand, walking into the movie theater.
0: Made me look like a nerd. Get out of here.
1: Oh, this is sad. Things that are embarrassing when you're young. This is true, though. Being genuinely kind. It does kind of get overlooked when you're younger, but it is central when you get older. I don't know if it's central when you get older. It's central to some people, not most people, though. But yeah, you don't want to be kind when you're younger.
0: No, when you're younger, this is how bad it sticks out. Everybody can think of that guy or that girl, that like small handful of people you went to school with, that everybody universally agreed they're pretty kind people.
1: Without a doubt.
0: Yeah. Like, there were a couple kids I went to school with that were just nice to everybody. They were so nice to everybody. Didn't matter what was going on, they were super kind to you. And sometimes I wonder if they know that we all thought they were kind back in the day.
1: Because nobody certainly told them. But the problem is, you also remember back then, is you would say anything to get a laugh. Anything to get a laugh.
0: Yeah.
1: And saying kind things did not get laughs.
0: No.
1: So you avoided that at all costs. Yeah, somebody else says being a plan ahead kind of a person. Being financially responsible. Embarrassing when you're younger.
0: Because guess what that is when you're younger? No fun.
1: You want to show off, right?
0: Yeah.
1: Show up, show off, show out. Embarrassing when you're young. Being diligent when it comes to household tasks.
0: Oh, keeping your room clean, keeping your chores done.
1: Humility. That I think that ties into kindness a little bit. Like, think back to your childhood, and you knew people that did some really great things, and they were humble about it. And even then, that was a very respectable quality, but you also didn't understand why.
0: If I did one good thing, you'd hear about it from me for weeks.
1: Right, still do.
0: Yeah. Look at me go.
1: Because when you're younger, most of the people that are truly great at something, they're also showboating jackasses about it. But we can all think of that one. I'm thinking of the kid right now. His name was Tom. And his dad was a teacher in the high school, but he was a great football player, but he was just calm about it. Very calm.
0: A rare bird indeed.
1: Yeah. And I remember that being, I remember thinking I would have never said it out loud, but it was an admirable trait. Oh, embarrassing when you're younger. It's great when you're old. A weekend with zero plans.
0: I don't want to even say it out loud, but we have one coming up, and we're treating it like a newborn.
1: Don't spook it. It's a baby deer.
0: Just be careful.
1: Yeah.
0: Anything I do between now and Friday could ruin it, so I'm trying to just lay low.
1: Agreeing with your parents. That was tough to do when you were younger because your agreement didn't matter.
0: No.
1: It didn't mean anything.
0: They're like, so yes, what?
1: I concur. So?
0: Puff your bubble pipe.
1: Well, I'm just letting you know that I agree with you. I think I do. I agree. So? Why do you think I need to know that you agree with me? Saying no to things because it doesn't fit your values, your budget, or your life goals. Yeah, you don't do that when you're a kid. That's humiliating. I don't think I can afford this. You know what? Maybe I'll just find a way. I'll steal. I'll do whatever it takes. Why does the school lunch keep coming up every day on the show? Humiliating when you're a kid, bringing a packed lunch. In school, they said you were broke. At 30, you're the only one with $40,000 saved up. I don't know if taking your lunch to work every day is going to net you 40 grand over the course of your career. I highly doubt it.
0: I don't know, man. As much as you and I were spending the early days of the show going out to eat every single day, you guys' nudity was embarrassing when you were young, but as an old person, it's normal because 50 medical personnel have seen everything you have, says a dirty old fat kid.
1: 50?
0: Receiving a sincere compliment as a kid made me squirm. Now I would remember it for years.
1: Oh, it still makes me squirm. Oh, it was embarrassing then. It's embarrassing now. So wait a minute. If you brought your lunch, at what age, if you brought your lunch, you were poor?
0: It wasn't that you were poor. It's that there was nothing flashy or excited. I remember when I was a kid, if you had a Lunchable, you were like, whoa, look at this, a flashy, exciting lunch, and I've got bologna sandwich in a bag with an apple and chips again.
1: As a grown-up, you look back, you go, you have very lazy parents. Your parents are super lazy.
0: Yeah, I didn't.
1: But you've got the money to cover up the laziness. Hey, good for you.
0: Dig in my bag as much as I can. There's never an Andy's mint to finish things off down there.
1: That's only a little piece of candy.
0: Yeah, I know.
1: Humiliating when you're young. Great when you're old, not having or posting on social media. They say maybe getting older isn't just realizing that the cool kids didn't actually have everything figured out after all. Sometimes the best trait you can simply having your life together.
0: You guys, I quit drinking 15 years ago due to alcohol, just causing a lot of problems in my life. I had a coworker a couple of years ago who asked me why I don't even have just one drink, and I said, well, you don't understand how addiction works. And he actually said to me, oh, I totally do, but you should just have a drink to challenge yourself to see if you could still stay away from it. That guy was an idiot.
1: You realize
0: was that guy Jason Lee?
1: You realize I'm fighting for my life, right?
0: You always tell Butter Jeff, maybe you should just have a couple just to see how it suits you now, 30 years later.
1: You've been sober for 30 years. You know a good way to celebrate? Have a drink. You showed everybody you can do it.
0: You made your point.
1: Yeah, you're fighting for your life, for crying out loud. This isn't like you're not testing yourself to see if I can climb that mountain over there. That's not what it is. Sobriety is a fight for your life. Oh, you need to learn how to test yourself. Yeah, I'll test myself in other ways.
0: Yeah.
1: I'll run a lap at the high school. Think about how refreshing that one drink would be, though.
0: Test yourself.
1: That first.
0: Test your bite. At that point, though, after you take that second drink, you're like, well, I'm already dirty.
1: Am I in it now? Is this mean I'm back in it? Anybody could actually
0: text your buddy. He's like, I'm so back.
1: You could accidentally have a sip. I totally get that. Mm. But yeah, the second drink, that's the adultery drink. That means you've stepped out on your commitment. 888-545-5655. Sports next.
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5: I'm Brian Ford with trending news for your Tuesday. A three-car wreck near Leo sends a 17-year-old to the hospital. The crash happened at State Road 3 and County Road 68 in DeKalb County. Her vehicle crossed into oncoming traffic, triggering that collision. Two other drivers escaped without a scratch. A jealous confrontation turned bloody in Fort Wayne as police say 47-year-old Steve Shannon broke into his ex-girlfriend's home and attacked a man, leaving him with multiple stab wounds and a head laceration. Shannon faces attempted murder but claims he never used the knife and said he was the one attacked. Someone got hurt riding Cedar Point Siren's Curse, the coaster that tilts riders 90 degrees toward the ground. The guest was taken for treatment. Cedar Point says the ride passed safety checks and reopened. Nothing says summer fun like gravity and a trip to the hospital. Another day, another Florida headline making every other state look boring. A man near Disney World's finished his court case after an incident involving a vacuum cleaner that went far beyond household chores. The judge ordered probation, a fine, and a mental evaluation. Weather-wise, look for mostly sunny skies with a high in the low 80s.
14: 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JLNK Sports.
0: Well, yesterday, all you need to know is that Pete Crow Armstrong solidified his case for National League MVP, walks it off with a two-run shot, gets the Cubs a 7-5 win. He also started the game with a leadoff home run, and it's the first time since 2010 anybody in the major leagues has done that. It's also the first time a Cubs player has ever done that, and it also put him in the 30-30 club for the second consecutive season. And I think there are only like four or three center fielders who have ever done that feat. 6:40 this evening, Tigers continue at Pittsburgh. Guardians host the Giants. Reds host the Cardinals. Cubs host the Sox. And tonight, WNBA, Sparks are at the Sun. Fever are at the Tempo. Sky host the Liberty. Aces host the Dream. And Jeannie Buss is now very upset, and she has filed a motion to contest her siblings' vote yesterday to sell the family's remaining 17.8% share in the Lakers to Bob Iger and Josh Kushner. They say they're allowed to because the previous agreement they had said they could, and now this new agreement doesn't have anything in there, and she's like, no, please wait. Have you ever had to vote on anything with siblings before?
1: No. We certainly weren't fighting over billions of dollars.
0: I'm trying to think, how many bus kids are there? I think there's like three or four.
1: That doesn't seem like...
0: seven kids. All right.
1: Yeah, see, really, that's not a lot of money when you have to divvy it up seven ways.
0: Jeannie, Jesse, Jim, Janie, Johnny, and Joey.
1: Okay. Yeah, that's what? How much are they selling the team for?
0: 12.5 Well, no, they're going to get whatever 17.8% of $12.5 billion is, I think.
1: Yeah, see, that's not much money at all. I understand the squabble. I totally get it. 888-545-5655
14: It's the Jason Lee and Cluck Show.
1: We're just talking about things that are embarrassing when you're young, and they're pretty cool when you're old. You know, a lot of it has to do with your parents. Like when you were a kid, you didn't want to be seen with your parents. Now it's fun to spend the day with your parents. I was reading this. I don't know why. It just popped up. It's from Blabbermouth. The drummer for Poison was talking about why now was the right time for him to release his memoir.
0: What?
1: I guess he's got a neat story. The Poison story is an interesting story, and he's got some crazy things that have happened to him in his life. But why has it taken him this long to sit down and write his autobiography? His answer is pretty great. I'm paraphrasing. He obviously uses the words more gently. I'll be more blunt about it. He was waiting till his parents were dead.
0: Oh,
1: so he didn't embarrass his parents with his book. And then he said he got to a certain point in time where he goes, wait a minute, I'm going to embarrass my parents if I put the book out now. Well, wait a minute, what about my kids? Even if after my parents are dead, I'm going to put my book out. Mm. It's going to humiliate my kids. So he said, I got to wait for my kids to be old enough to explain to them. Okay, so here's what happened. And this is the dumb reason why this happened. So he said he was able to explain it to his children. That's pretty funny. All right, 888-545-5655. Somebody says, the drummer from Poison has a memoir. Is it a scratch and sniff or a coloring book? Once again, going back to the conversation of the school lunch. Yep, if you had Lunchables, that was the cafeteria equivalent to having a pool. You were rich.
0: Yeah, you were a cut above at least in the hierarchy of the elementary school lunch table.
1: Mm-hmm. Things are embarrassing when you're younger, great when you're older. Being skinny and good at math, that's spot on. You're right. What would you give up to be good at math now?
0: I would give up every other thing I know because all that stuff is pretty much worthless. Am I good in a clutch position on a trivia night? Yes. Can I figure out anything around the house? No.
1: Not even close. What was the math problem that we just talked about with the Lakers? We're like, that's 17.5% of $12.5 billion.
0: You know what? Here's a math problem I'm struggling with right now. So I've got this laundry room project that I've had done for the last 2.5 years, except for the last 8% of it. The last thing I have to do is I have trim that runs along the ceiling. And there's one angle that's not a 90-degree angle. And it branches off into another angle that's not. And I horked this up so bad. It looks like two of the pieces of trim don't even join fully. And if they were to continue an extra inch, they wouldn't even come close to fitting. And the other angle is so far off. I don't know how to figure out the angle and then turn that into the cuts.
1: They have a tool that you can do that you can buy that does it. It's super cheap.
0: I got one of those things where you like you push it against something and it forms the angle.
1: Uh-huh.
0: But I don't know how to like measure it and then set the saw to the same angle. So I just look at it every day. I leave the laundry room and I think this is the only thing that's keeping me from finishing this project and proudly saying that I've finished something in the basement and move on to phase three. But I don't know enough to know how to solve this problem. So I just look at it a couple of times a day and think, wow. How far were you off?
1: All of your math problems are grossly exposed whenever you have to do any home improvement. Like if I have to do trim, I'll put the one piece of trim, I'll get the one piece of trim right, and I'll cut it and it fits. And then I take the piece of trim that butts up to it and I'll just shave a little down until I'm on the floor and I'm trying to fit it together like Legos or a Kinect thing. And I'm like, no, that's off a little bit. That's that.
0: There's like a
1: until I get it right.
0: There's like a 3-foot
1: it's
0: run.
1: It's so pathetic.
0: Where there's a closet and it's not a 45 degree angle. It's not 90. It's somewhere between like, I think 30 and 40. But I have no idea how to figure it out. So the trim just looks like some drunk guy was down there. He probably was.
1: And then I put wood filler in there to fill it out, and then I sand it down, and I'm like, yep, that looks pretty great. I think that's how the pros would do it. I get so angry with myself. I'm like, stupid, why couldn't you have just paid attention?
0: But is
1: just
0: it
1: 1 year's worth of geometry. Why not?
0: Compass, protractor. And like if one is cut at one angle and it's a long piece and then the other piece, how long does it's just the longer I think about it, the worse the problem becomes.
1: Somebody says, all of this talk about elementary school lunches made me think about some poor lady that worked at the elementary school. She was 5 foot, 175. The kids all thought that she was the fattest thing ever. I bet she went home and cried every night. I think I'm going to start drinking again. I feel bad. Thanks, fellas. And hey, that's not on us. That's on you. That's on you. Sometimes this show will regurgitate memories that you've kept down there for a very long time.
0: We had a lunch lady who was enormous, and her name was Mrs. Booth. Unfortunate. But it would have just been some run-of-the-mill.

0: inches toward the garbage can. She would pull, like, if you threw away a piece of pizza, she'd pull it out and start eating on it.
1: Yeah, that's, see, yeah. You should know better than that.
0: I know. I'm like, you can't do that in front of an entire elementary school cafeteria.
1: You can't do that in front of anybody.
0: No.
1: I did have a pretty good fat joke yesterday.
0: Yeah?
1: When we went, we took all the kids after we dropped my daughter off, and we took my daughter and all the roommates out for, like, a late lunch, early dinner. And they were showing some sort of track and field thing. Remember yesterday we talked about track and field, and we were laughing about shot putters are always the chubby kid was always the shot putter. But they had pole vaulting. And by the way, the pole vaulters.
0: How do you get into pole vaulting?
1: It's
0: not something you grow up doing with, like, your pals in the backyard.
1: I had a buddy that I grew up with, and he decided that was going to be his thing. So his parents bought him that big, huge thing and the whole pole vaulting thing that went with it. I don't know what you call anything outside of the pole. And the pad at the bottom. Remember that big, huge mattress at the bottom? So they had pole vaulting on there. And he was, like, really into it. To me, it was scary as hell, man. Because, one, heights. And then you see those videos of the pole snapping. But we were watching it. And we were all sitting at the table. And they had all the different sports on, all the different televisions. And I was like, oh, pole vaulting, that's pretty cool. And then I was looking at the pole vaulters' bodies. And that really is an extraordinary body. That of the pole vaulter. Mm-hmm. That is 100% lean muscle right there. And I was like, one time I'd just like to see a fat dude get up there and do it. And everybody looked at me with, like, I was the worst person ever to say that out loud. I said, it looked like an olive on a toothpick. And my daughter says, she's like three people down from me, and all I hear is, that is not okay. Yeah, somebody says, ooh, pole vaulting money. Yeah, I don't know. Is it expensive? I imagine that big pillow at the bottom is expensive as hell. Yeah, somebody says, hey, use tape or paper to make a pattern and then cut your trim size into FedEx, man. Yeah, that's what I try, but it doesn't work.
0: Yeah, but the problem I'm having is where they join. Like, I don't know.
1: There's
0: going to be all I know is it's going to be an entire weekend, and I'm probably going to piss through $40 of the trim that I miscut and cut too short.
1: Shave a little bit off.
0: The trick is it's like a 3-foot piece that's cut at a funny angle on one side, but yet a funny different angle on the other side. So this involves three pieces of trim that have two weird, I don't know.
1: Guys, I've been practicing with my 12-year-old on multiplication and division. His worksheet, he got all 9 division problems right, but on the multiplication, he only got 2 of the 9 right. I don't know. What does that mean?
0: You guys are being too hard on yourselves. Trim's not an exact science. Math doesn't help with the angles because no house walls are straight and perfect. I did my entire house using the Jason Lee shave method. Yes, it can be annoying, but the end result is worth it. You could finish the laundry room, my dude. I believe in you.
1: You know what I don't appreciate right now? You said it's not a math problem. I've been blaming everything on my poor math skills. I want to keep it that way. I don't want it to be because I lack in something else.
0: The shave method.
1: Right. I don't want it to be because I lack in something else. I want to think it's just because my math is so terrible. That's the only reason why there's so much wood putty in all of my trim work. All right? I want to leave it at that. I'm like, well, you know, this is bad math.
0: Well, they say a little caulk, a little paint makes a man what he ain't.
1: Right.
0: The olive on a toothpick and fat guy on a pole vault comparison took my breath away. He really is an artist with his words.
1: Isn't it adorable, though? It's like he's going plunk into a little martini glass.
0: I guarantee the next time you get a martini with an olive on a toothpick, you're going to go pew.
1: Now, I hear my daughter somewhere from the other side of the table. That is not okay. Because I live for that. It is the air I breathe.
0: Mad you guys for the trim. Do your best. Call for rest, says Pork Steak.
1: It's so terrible.
0: The other thing I have the thought about, you know, fixing it. Then I think to myself, when is this going to be inspected by somebody who gives a rat's ass other than me? And the answer I keep coming up with is none.
1: No, but I know. And that's the problem. It will catch my eye every single time. It drives me crazy, but I can't get away from it. It's a lot of times because when I have something like that in a room, that's where my eyes go to immediately. Mm-hmm. And my second thought, I'm like, yeah, see, that's where I screw. If I would have known math, I would have been able to tighten that up a little bit and made it better. And then my second thought is always be quiet, Ray.

0: man. You're fine.
1: Yeah.
0: Now stop obsessing over the dumb little things. I'm like, oh, there's 32 toothpicks on the floor. I'm like, shut up, Rain Man. Move along.
1: I still have the saw set up downstairs. Like, I'm going to finish. It's been down there for like 29 months. Little pieces of trim, little sawdust. I'm like, I'm going to leave that right there. I'm not going to clean that up because I got to fix this.
0: So you don't need a saw. You need a Lady Bic. Yeah. So you can just shave a little bit off every time. A little bit off every time.
1: That's why I like doing square rooms, man. Everything's a 45-ish degree angle. You can get that all right.
0: All right. 888-545-5655. We'll get to stupid people doing stupid things here in just a second.
1: What are you doing? You shave too far. You're like, I got to start shaving all over again.
0: Yeah, that's why you don't cut. That's why you don't cut the angle on the other end. You leave the other end like infinity, and then you measure it out on the floor. That's what you know. Measure it out on the at the corner at the base of the floor. Always do the top trim first so that you can get it.
1: See, the naked eye might see this is one. This is actually one baseboard, but if you look really closely, you'll know it's 36 little baseboards all linked together like a train.
0: It took you 6 weeks to run trim around the ceiling. Actually, it's 5.5. Your math sucks.
1: Yeah, right.
0: We got a woman who dies, comes back to life, and still gets a parking ticket. And much like an arsonist who returns to the scene of the crime so that he can watch the building burn, a Louisiana man steals some snacks from the convenience store and then returns while police are there.
1: Hmm.
0: So are the people who are able to identify him.
1: Hmm.
0: We'll get to both of these stories next.
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4: Oh, here, one more. Things that are embarrassing when you're young. Great when you're older. We talked about math skills. If you were great at math when you were a kid, what did they call you?
5: Nerd!
4: Right,
5: huge dork.
4: Yeah, Poindexter. What's up? You're an adult. You know how to do math. You get by pretty okay in life.
5: You know, it's funny. All the math nerds I remember from back in the day, I don't think any of them are losers today. Not a one. Not one of them.
4: Remember the life that you thought the pretty girls would grow up to live?
5: Mm-hmm.
4: That's actually the lives that the math nerds grew up to live.
5: In my school, when I was in public, if you were really, really good at math, they would ship you off during the course of the day to the Kalamazoo area math and science center. And those were always the nerdiest of the nerds.
4: Oh, yeah.
5: But not one of those kids is dawdling around on Facebook right now, I guarantee you. Trying to sell a dresser on Marketplace for $40.
4: When my wife was...
5: to get some weekend scratch.
4: My wife was in high school. She was what was called a mathlete. And she let that slip one day in front of the kids. Now as a grown-up, when my wife says that she was a mathlete, I'm like, That's pretty great. Good for you. But when she said it around our daughters one day, you would have thought it was Def Comedy Jam. And they've never let her forget that. Being a nerd in school might be embarrassing when you're young, but when you're older, it gets turned into bragging rights and you end up getting paid really well to be good at things you used to get teased for. I believe that text is 100% accurate.
5: Mm-hmm.
4: All right. 888-545-5655.
3: They're out there.
6: Oh, oh, oh, oh, oh.
3: Stupid people doing stupid things with the Jason Lee and Kluck Show.
4: Well, much like an arsonist who, burns a building down, starts a fire, runs away, and then comes back so he can watch it burn. I guess this Louisiana man kind of has the same thrill. He ran into a convenience store on Saturday night, 12:34 a.m., and he left with some items that he had stolen. $19.88 worth of stuff. Junk, mostly. Small donuts, two packages of honey buns, a package of pound cake, and a drink. A fountain pop.
5: So he had enough time to pour a fountain pop and sit there and look around at all their snacks and said, no, pound cake and honey buns, the most benign treats in the entire gas station. These are what I'm taking.
4: Officers responded to the Circle K after reports that the man had grabbed the bakery items and ran out. Officers searched the area, came up empty-handed, but he returned to the same store a short time later. How short of time? Well, the same people were there. They said, that's the guy. He's back. 18-year-old John Alex Jordan, who was also linked to a recent burglary at the Elks Lodge. Plus, he had an outstanding theft warrant. He can't keep things out of his pocket.
5: No.
4: He was charged with theft and simple burglary. Obviously, police had some fun, goofing on his decision to return to the scene of the crime. 54-year-old woman collapsed in a car in a parking lot of a supermarket. Her father said, thanked staff, quickly providing some help, and a stranger took control of the situation, performed chest compressions when no pulse was found. Paramedics later told the woman's family that her heart had stopped, and she was technically, for a moment, dead before she was saved by the stranger. Taken to the hospital, her car sat in the grocery store parking lot for 5.5 hours, which was past the 90-minute limit you're allowed to park in the parking lot.
5: I think she's got an excuse, though.
4: A few days later, she received an $80 ticket.
5: Insanity. You know how mad I would be?
4: Even after she explained the circumstances,
5: Facebook within minutes.
4: I dropped dead in your parking lot, and then I was taken to the hospital. I apologize if my car was a little longer than it was supposed to be. After pleading her case, the company took the $80 fine down to $30, noting that her vehicle had been parked for 341 minutes. Her father called the request offensive. The woman paid the $30 just to avoid the hassle. And then staff at the supermarket, as if they hadn't already done enough, then stepped in and paid the $30 back to the woman and asked that the ticket be withdrawn.
5: I like the management here. It's nowhere to be found. Just figure it out.
4: So please be careful. They're out there. Stupid people doing stupid things. We'll get some entertainment news in a second.
5: We have our star and our release date. That's new for the new Ghost Rider. They're trying to get the entire band back together for Clueless, but I think it's going to cost them. Nightmare Before Christmas is hitting Bath and Body Works. We're getting a 10 Things I Hate About You musical with one of our favorites doing the music and lyrics. And the Tupac trial started yesterday. Do we care anymore? And we do have like just a tiny little bit of extra details about Hayden Panettiere's passing.
4: Matthew McConaughey again thinking about jumping into politics. And we learned in the 6 o'clock hour today, George Hamilton is alive. The overly tanned gold chain ring, George Hamilton.
5: Is he alive and well?
4: He's alive. He's had some health problems. But the guy's lived, 60 years worth of acting roles. Mm-hmm. He's lived a pretty great life. He lost his memory. He had to go back and read his own biography to learn about George Hamilton. This is a crazy story. We'll get to it in Entertainment News next.
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5: Well, we don't really have any new details about the passing of Hayden Panettiere from the weekend. All the Greenville County Coroner's Office has released is that no signs of trauma were discovered that would have contributed to the death. So that means we're looking at what was on the inside now. I don't know how long it'll be before the autopsy report comes back, but I'm guessing it's not going to be a happy thing.
4: No, they said there was Narcan at the scene, so that's usually a bad sign. That points exactly to where you think it points.
5: Good news, though, on the heels of all the D23 convention stuff from Disney, we found out that July 28th, 2028, we will get our first look at Ryan Gosling as Ghost Rider. The new take is going to completely, I guess, rewrite everything that Nicolas Cage did with the character about, what, 20 years ago now? Sean Levy's going to be the director, Jonathan Tropper is the writer, and it'll see Gosling take over the Spirit of Vengeance role. His casting was announced at Comic-Con back in July, but now we have a release date. Disney also dated Pixar's Ghost Market for March 10th of 2028, Coco 2 for November 21st, 2029, and the live-action Tangled remake, if I can spit it out, March 31st, 2028. I don't like when they throw out these movie release dates that are like 2 years, 3 years down the road, and then the next thing you know, you're talking about them, you're like, it opens up this weekend. Time flies. Paramount Plus desperately wants to reunite the entire original cast of the 1995 Clueless for a limited event series. They already have Alicia Silverstone, who has agreed to come back, reprise her role as Cher Horowitz. Now they're focused on getting the rest of the people. Wallace Shawn, probably not very busy. You know, he's got to be pushing 80 right now anyhow. Jeremy Sisto, Breckin Meyer hasn't done a whole lot. Donald Faison is busy with the Scrubs reboot. Stacey Dash, from what I understand, is unemployed. Paul Rudd, they want to get back. That might be a tough get. No additional cast members have been signed to deals yet. Some haven't even been approached, but filming is slated to begin in L.A. early next year. The sequel series will pick up 30 years later. Cher is now a successful mother struggling with her daughter's teenage years. And 10 Things I Hate About You, from all the way back in 1999, is getting the musical treatment. The Broadway performance opens up right around this time next summer, and the show will feature music and lyrics by our beloved Carly Rae Jepsen. Call Me Maybe. I don't remember a whole lot about that movie. I think I saw it in theaters, but I do remember it was a big deal on DVD. Pierce Brosnan has joined the cast of Netflix's action film Extraction 3, starring Chris Hemsworth. Idris Elba is back, and Chris is also, but now we've added Pierce Brosnan to the mix. Plot details remain confidential, but filming is already underway in Australia. HBO has confirmed a second season for It, Welcome to Derry, the prequel to the 2019 and 2017 It films. They're doing something a little bit different, though. The first season was set in 1962, exploring the town of Derry, Maine, and its encounters with Pennywise before the events of It. Season 2 will shift even further back to 1935, highlighting the Great Depression era. Disney and Tim Burton's The Nightmare Before Christmas characters are now featured in a new Bath & Body Works collection. The limited edition lineup, launched online for rewards members yesterday, became available to all shoppers today. The collection includes body care, home fragrances, accessories, each with unique scents. Your delightful goth baddie could smell like Jack Skellington. Lovely. Anthony Bourdain's influential memoir from the year 2000, Kitchen Confidential, Adventures in the Culinary Underbelly, has re-entered the bestseller list. Follows the release of Tony, the biopic about his early years. Have we seen this? Do you know anybody who's seen it? Where is it? The memoir, also available as an audiobook narrated by Bourdain, offers a candid look at his time in professional kitchens. And this has become so not big of a deal that I didn't even know what was happening yesterday until I saw the evening news. Tupac Shakur's 1996 Las Vegas shooting. Now we have a murder trial. It started yesterday. The murder trial of Dwayne Kefedi Davis opened yesterday. Prosecutors called the attack deliberate retaliation. Clark County Chief Deputy District Attorney Banu Palal told jurors that he organized the drive-by after believing that Shakur had attacked his nephew Orlando Anderson at a Mike Tyson boxing match earlier that evening. We've all seen the black and white footage. Tupac in his white denim outfit stopping some guy in the lobby. He then played a 2008 recorded interview which Kefedi described the night's events in detail, saying if he would have been on my side, I would have been blasted. The defense attorney says, whoa, you have to question this confession's credibility. He was never even charged in 2008 because they knew he was full of it. This guy that may have masterminded the whole deal is now 63. He's been in jail since September of 2023 with no bail. And if I remember how this all went, because it's been a while since I was wrapped up in, you know, Tupac is still alive theories, is that Orlando Anderson is probably the guy who pulled the trigger, but he has since passed, so this is the last guy they can possibly charge with this crime.
4: Yeah, pretty much everybody involved in the story is dead or in prison, so it just kind of lacks the oomph that you need for a great story to, you know, satisfy that bloodlust that we all have. Get him! We can't get him. He's dead. Well, get the next guy!
5: Yeah. You guys, Stacey Dash keeps popping up on my Facebook videos. I don't know how or why, but she's definitely trying to go for my demographics, as Uber Geek gave. Yeah, she Stacey Dash pretty good still.
4: Matthew McConaughey maybe still considering dipping his toe into politics. This is why it's great to be Matthew McConaughey. You can look at a long list of people that have become famous in our lifetime, and it seems to me like he's one of the ones who has handled it the best. At least the most chill, and he's approached it with the greatest logic. Nothing seems to faze Matthew McConaughey. Up to and including, and again, this is what that fame, that luxury can afford you. He sat down with the Pope, Pope Leo, and all right. Had contact, physical and verbal. He was asked by USA Today later in the afternoon after he had met with Pope Leo. Did he feel that faith had a place in politics? Matthew McConaughey says, life is essentially a religious experience, even though I agree with the separation of church and state. The values of those should bleed down into the values of the political system. We seem to have lost that. He added that perhaps a move to ensure that something he would like to be involved in. He said, there's still a constitution out there that may be written that all religions can agree on. There's so much commonality between all of the religions. It's a constitution that I'm excited about seeing. I don't know, maybe even adding to or working on.
5: There's a pretty good chance the Pope is aware of who he is, too. Because he was, you know, from here, and he would have been about 40, 42-ish when Dazed and Confused came out. So there's a pretty good chance the Pope is aware of what a Matthew McConaughey is.
4: Yeah.
5: Which has got to be nutty. Like, you've seen my movies?
4: You know those high school girls? The Pope's like, yeah, I know the rest of
5: don't
4: it.
5: Don't finish it, stop.
4: Right. VMAs, MTV VMAs just announced the nominees for this year.
5: Ooh.
4: Let's see, how out of touch are we? Videos of the Year. Actually, we're not that far out of touch. It's the standards. Ariana Grande, Hate That I Made You Love Me. Bruno Mars for I Just Might. What? Madonna is up for Video of the Year. Confessions 2, the film. Sabrina Carpenter for Tears. Taylor Swift for The Fate of Ophelia. Artist of the Year, according to MTV. Ariana Grande, Bruno Mars, Madonna, Morgan Wallen, Sabrina Carpenter, Taylor Swift. So again, yeah, all the usual suspects. Song of the Year for the MTV VMAs, Swim by BTS. Choosin' Texas by Ella Langley. Bring Your Love by Madonna and Sabrina Carpenter. Okay, what are we trying to do for Madonna here? She had her time.
15: She wants to do a song with her grandbabies.
4: Why are we trying to shoehorn this nonsense in here?
15: I'm trying to sing a song with my grandbabies.
4: Golden by Hunter X, Song of the Year. Man I Need by Olivia Dean. And Where Is My Husband by Ray. MTV VMAs will air live Sunday, September 27th on CBS and Paramount, just like last year, how the MTV didn't actually carry it. And George Hamilton, we learned in the 6 o'clock hour, is still alive.
5: Unreal, man, because I was certain he was in his 70s, probably back in the 90s.
4: When he was on that American Housewife show 10 years ago, he was very, very old. Also very, very funny. George Hamilton is 67 years old. Somehow the skin cancer from all that tanning and sunshine has not claimed his body yet. He does say that he's had some health struggles over the past few years, including he underwent a surgery a few years back that gave him temporary amnesia.
5: What kind of a surgery is that, George? Tell us.
4: Was it skin cancer? I bet it was skin cancer. Doctors told him it would fade, the amnesia would fade after a few days, but it actually lasted a few years and totally upended his life. He's not saying what the surgery was, but the 87-year-old Hamilton says he had to read the Cliff's Notes version of his life to help him figure things out. This is amazing. He said, I had to read my own biography to learn who I was. And while reading it, he had to ask himself, do I like this person? Do I like the character in this book? No, not so much. He said, I read it through several times and I looked at things from my past and I wasn't sure if I had done them. The good news is things are clearing up now. He is currently working on a stage play about his life and he's hoping to perform it in Palm Beach later on this summer.
5: Hey, at one point in the late 1980s, George Hamilton had his own line of sun skincare and tanning products. This is how far we have come. Listen to these two products he sold. They were available at high-end stores like Neiman Marcus. You can get George Hamilton High Protection Cream SPF 8. You can also get his body oil tan spray SPF 2. He sold SPF 2 and SPF 8 tanning lotions and oils.
4: Anytime you say tanning oil, I automatically think you're asking for trouble. Sunscreen? Great. That'll protect you. Tanning oil. I don't know.
5: I don't even think I've seen anything less than SPF 30 in a decade and a half. He was selling SPF 2.
4: Oh, here one more note really quick. Apparently, Robin Williams' kids have reactivated his Instagram account. His kids are cementing his legacy and announced that it would have been his 75th birthday. Zach, Zelda, and Cody Williams put out a joint statement saying that they reactivated Robin Williams' Instagram page to share special moments and added, as technology evolves, we want this to be a safe, trusted place where stories, photos, videos, and memories shared reflecting his legacy with authenticity, warmth, and care. Mm. Oh, that's very sweet. Good for them. All right, we have a new episode of the podcast today. Hang on.
5: Oh, he also endorsed the George Hamilton Reflect-A-Tan in the 1970s.
4: That was that thing you held under your chin.
5: Yeah, that was the big huge sheet that would magnify the sun's rays on your face.
4: Yeah.
5: You know, your delicate skin.
4: Podcast today. We'll have the live stream at 11:15 so you can be a part of the podcast. If you have some other things going on, we understand. We drop the podcast and the video at noon. We'll talk about some more infidelity when we get to the podcast today. We'll talk about a sex toy shutting down the expressway in Washington, D.C. Percentage, the incredibly high percentage of Americans that are not doing it with their spouses have not done it in the past year. We'll talk about introducing firearms into your foreplay. We only know this because
5: we sleep it on gunplay.
4: A woman is having to introduce this into a court of law to fight her manslaughter charge.
5: Mm.
4: And, oh, we'll throw in some health news. Tips if you get too high. We'll make all of that a part of the podcast today. Again, as always, Not Safe for Work, Not Safe for Kids, totally uncensored. 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All right, let's wrap this up. 888-545-5655.
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4: Well, what do we learn on this amazing Tuesday? Well, once again, another poll of American worker bees confirms the Southern accent is the most attractive accent. The Boston, New England accent is number two, and from the poll we had last week or the week before, where the Midwest accent came in at number five, actually moves up a couple of spots to number three.
5: Hey!
4: The Chicago and the Philly accent rate at the bottom. We also learned that one out of four of us say we feel no pride in our regional accent or our slang. Oh, I forgot I had this sitting here.
5: I'm not thumping my chest out because I say, oh, when I get by somebody.
4: Lowe's has declared war on Halloween. Not war on Halloween, but war against Home Depot for Halloween this year. Lowe's has just introduced a 15-foot animatronic skeleton that dwarfs the 12-foot Skelly that is sold at Home Depot right now. The headless figure holds its own skull, features glowing LED lights for eyes, sound effects, and motion-activated movements. Did I mention it's 15 feet tall? It's designed to scare crowds of trick-or-treaters. Lowe's says that the new decoration is part of a larger Halloween collection that includes witches, family-friendly inflatables, featuring Bluey, Scooby-Doo, and Paw Patrol. So if you haven't got your Halloween figured out yet, head to Lowe's. Don't buy that tiny little 12-footer at Home Depot.
5: Where does this arms race end? I want six stories of skeleton. I want to break my neck falling and putting it together.
4: Oh, speaking of studies that we've been following, another study confirms men do fart more than women. As a matter of fact, men fart 5.2 times a day. Women, never. Actually, it's 4.8.
5: Mm-hmm.
4: We learned that traffic deaths increase 15% on the day a major album is released. They found that deadly car crashes rose noticeably on days when a major album hit the streaming waves or the streaming platforms as compared to days before and the day right after a big album's release. Right, we're all getting into the new record, driving fast and punching. Oh. Oh, we learned today is National Fajita Day. That's a great thing to be right around lunchtime.
5: Remember McDonald's used to have those $2 for $1 chicken fajitas?
4: Yeah, they weren't bad if I remember. I was young and dumb. I didn't know any better, but yeah, I thought they were pretty all right.
5: All I remember is two of something for a dollar. Where do I sign?
4: The unsafest beach in America is North Jetty, Ocean Shores, Washington. The safest beach in America is the new Smyrna Town Beach in Florida. We've had a lot of people text about that beach in that town, how nice it is. Oh, my God. We learned that there are little people collections for just about everything, including Fisher-Price has just announced a Gilmore Girls Little People collection. It's got Rory, Lorelai, Emily, and Luke. I don't know the show, but I don't know who those people are. I did notice. Is one of them Sebastian Bach?
5: No.
4: Okay.
5: No.
4: I don't know what his character's name was. $26.99 will get you into the Gilmore Games Little People. And then Mutter Jeff did a little bit of research.
5: Hey, and be careful if you go down this wormhole because you're going to see him in an impulse buy something.
4: So Mutter Jeff decided he would start looking around. He said, wait, what? He said, just a quick look. They have sets for Home Alone, It, Golden Girls, Seinfeld, Breaking Bad, The Goonies, Parks and Rec. And he did. He sent me a photo of the Breaking Bad Little People. It doesn't look right. It doesn't look like something I should have, but it looks like something I absolutely have to have. It's hilarious. So Christmas time will be here before you know it. So if you have any like little people in your family, a Breaking Bad collection of little people, that's a great idea. Americans think there are too many ingredients in their snacks. Number one reason why we pick a snack? Taste. And most Americans admit that they have no idea how to pronounce the things on the ingredients label in our favorite snacks. Oh, the most stressed city in the United States is Detroit, Michigan, followed by Baltimore, Maryland as number two. Least stressed city in the United States is Fremont, California. All right, that's plenty for one day. We should probably get out of here. We'll talk again tomorrow, almost halfway to the weekend on a pump day. Have a great day. We'll see you.
3: 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All right. 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

Bill Marina, Day to Remember, always let you down on 98.9 The Bear, Heather Rooney. Not going to be part of a Netflix documentary. I'll tell you why in 8 minutes on 98.9.

gonna come with me because you look so fine that I really wanna make you mine. 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

0: Red Hot Chili Peppers on 98.9 The Bear, Heather Rooney. Remember growing up and your mom would always tell you, don't talk to strangers? Yeah, but now that's all we do, whether it's trying to find a date or buy something online. No, seriously, buying something from a stranger on the internet always feels a little sketchy. Yesterday, reached out to a guy selling a Power Wheels that I want for not only my son, but also my Halloween display. Tried to buy an item like this several times over. No responses. This guy immediately responds. I'm like, sold. Good. I'll see you tonight. And then I look at his Facebook page, realize this is the first thing he's selling on Marketplace. I realize he's a tall man. Am I going to wind up in the trunk of my car? Clearly not. Thank you for being a good guy, Tony.
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1: Congratulations, Jonah Silcox out of Fort Wayne. You are today's Listener of the Day, which you say you can't live without music. Amen to that, Jonah. You say the Bear is the best rock in Fort Wayne. How about everywhere? I think we can agree on that. You say you run, you fish, you study history, and you love jamming out to bands like Led Zeppelin. For you, Jonah Silcox in Fort Wayne, today's Listener of the Day with 98.9 The Bear.

Huh?

Ah, August. 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You're going to miss the playoffs again anyhow. 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
0: Jason Lee and Cluck in the morning.

New Rock from Papa Roach, See You in Hell on 98 and on the Bear. If you feel like this year has been hell for you, you know, kind of like it's been a razor scooter to the ankle, don't worry, fall's almost here.

Top down, top off, topless. Hey, man, this town does have a reputation for that sort of thing. Happy summer, Fort Wayne, from 98.9 The Bay.

0: Finger Death Punch, Eye of the Storm on 98 and on the Bear. If you're going through a breakup, whether it's with a partner, family member, or even friend, it's not easy, right? But when did you know it was over? Was there a sentence that they said? You're like, yep, we are completely done. There's a thread on Reddit with responses that'll make you think, like, why did this person put up with that? Like this one saying, I'm so mean to you and you just let me? Mm-mm. Don't ever be somebody's doormat. You deserve way better than that. Or why are you crying? It was just a dog. Oh yeah, if anybody said that to me, but like, yeah, we are done. Okay, or this one said by this person's ex-wife, I never loved you. I just needed a place for myself and my daughter. Damn, that is cold-blooded.
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0: 90s at Noon with Metallica on 98.9 The Bear. So when a band releases their very first album and it's a success, it's always a worry of how are you going to top this? That sophomore slump, like, are we going to be a one-and-done type of band? Metallica, definitely not a one-and-done. They have sold over 55 million albums worldwide, and they are on a list of the best sophomore albums. Coming at number 24 with Ride the Lightning, which they released in 84, which that's not their highest-selling album. No. The Black Album that they released in 91, selling over 17 million copies.
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1: What we've got here is failure to communicate. Some men you just can't reach. So you get what we had here last week, which is the way he wants it. Well, he gets it. I don't like it.

90s at noon with Guns N' Roses on 98.9 The Bear. So how do you make a mega hit? Well, you just play around with riffs during a sound check. It's what Dimebag Darrell was doing on the tour for Cowboys from Hell. He just started playing a random riff that turned out to be Walk. 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

Corporate says keep it down. 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

0: 90s ending with E6 on 98 Not the Bear. See you jamming in the car to that one. Doing the air guitar, knowing all the lyrics. Which, why can we know all the lyrics from a song from the 90s? But if somebody asks, hey, what'd you have for dinner last night? You truly have to think.
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You can check them out over on Facebook.

0: Lincoln Park on 98.9 The Bear, Heather Rooney. So after your long day is over, what do you do when it's finally time to relax? Grab the phone and just start scrolling? Whether it's doom scrolling and dopamine scrolling, you may have intentions of only doing it for a few minutes. But have you ever laid there in bed at night? You're like, I'm just going to watch a couple reels. Next thing you know, it's midnight. You're like, whoa, time to go to bed. Yeah, experts are like, if you want to break the habit of that, what you need to do is put some distance between yourself and your phone. They're like, put your phone on a charger across the room at night and turn off those notifications. They say that extra bit of effort might help or not because, you know, I can easily get up and walk to go grab my phone.
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The Warning with Karasina on 98.9 The Bear. Heather Rooney. I know it's only August 18th, but apparently the King of Halloween, no, not Jack Skellington, not the Pumpkin King, has already been crowned. Say what? Get to that in 15 minutes on 99 The Bear.

I was shopping for a new bathing suit and saw a ton of 3-inch inseams. I'm trying to enjoy a pool day and not look like some thirsty hoochie daddy. Guess I'm sticking with my cutoffs. Happy summer, Fort Wayne, from

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1: When I say, where are you going to buy your Halloween animatronics? What's the store you think of? Is it Home Depot because of 12-foot Skelly? Well, apparently some are saying Lowe's has declared Halloween war on Home Depot because Lowe's now has this 15-foot tall animatronic. Kind of making the 12-foot Skelly look a little small. Which, this 15-foot guy over at Lowe's, he looks pretty cool. It's like this giant farmer holding his head that's a skull and his eyes glow and he's kind of like staring at you at the ground. He's cool looking, but everybody's like, oh, Lowe's totally wins for this guy. Don't forget Home Depot had 2 15-foot animatronics last year. But also, can we throw some Spirit Halloween in the game? Because they got some really cool ones too. Either way, at the end of the day, Halloween wins, right?
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Breaking Benjamin, Something Wicked on 98.9 The Bear. Oh, something wicked is on the way. We're talking fantasy football punishments in 8 minutes on 98.9 The Bear.

Ah, yes. Summer. That magical time of year I start hearing from all my friends I haven't heard from in 9 months because they know I have a pontoon on Blue Lake. 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

0: Marilyn Manson on 98.9 The Bear. Heather Rooney, ready for some football. Fantasy football, that is. I mean, we're getting closer to the NFL season. A lot of fantasy football leagues ramping up, which also means fantasy football punishments for last place are being put in place. If you're looking for an idea, here's one. In Chicago, this guy just followed through on his punishment from last season. He had to dress up as the very hungry caterpillar. Yes, the guy from the children's book. And this guy had to eat through everything mentioned in the book, which at first it's, you know, just the fruit, the apple, the pears, the plums, then the chocolate cake, the ice cream cone, the pickle, slice of Swiss cheese. Yeah, brutal for that guy. So if you're looking for an idea, there you go. But at the end of the day, whatever your punishment is, make sure it's public and get it on camera.
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0: Shine Down and Young Again, New Rock on 98 and on the Bear. Heather Rooney making way for Drew Cage coming up next, which I think Drew is avoiding me, as I think he knows the question I'm going to ask. As when's the last time you bought anything from a stranger off the internet? I don't know what Drew's answer would be, but based on his absence, we can only guess. Which I'm bringing it up because yesterday I purchased something off of Marketplace. But why is it when you're buying something from a stranger off the internet, it always feels kind of sketchy? Like, I thought I may have been part of a Netflix documentary. I'm glad I'm not. Thank you, Tony, for being a kind gentleman selling your Jurassic Park Power Wheels for my five-year-old and his Halloween display. We thank you kindly for not shoving me in my trunk. Have yourself a great afternoon. We'll chat tomorrow.
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New Bear Rock from Autumn Kings, 98.9 The Bear. Hey man, how you doing? What's going on? Happy Tuesday. My name is Drew Cage, 260-484-2327. As always, that's the number. You can use it for stuff. You can text me up. You can call whatever you got. You can get at me on the socials. Drew Cage across all those things if you want. Whatever you want to do. It's Tuesday. Do weird stuff. Like, nobody's expecting anything on a Tuesday. Nobody gets up on a Tuesday and says, you know what? I'm going to take things extra serious today. Especially not about Tuesday, about 3 o'clock. All seriousness is gone for the day. Just do weird stuff, man. It's all good. It's all good. Drew Cage, cross socials. You know the drill. Go ahead, do it up. Start with Alice in Chains. It's 98.9 The Bear.

0: Disturbed, the 98.9, The Bear. All this week, about 11 a.m., man, Heather has your hookup. Cedar Point tickets. We're doing that all this week. Two tickets to Cedar Point, plus an overnight stay at Red Roof, so you can spend a day having a good time at Cedar Point, then kick back and relax at Red Roof for the rest of the night, rather than, you know, going out and being at Cedar Point all day, having a good time, and then having to drive back all kind of hot and sticky and sunburnt, and, you know, all that stuff. You just kind of want to take a shower after that. I know how it is. I've been to Cedar Point. You've been to Cedar Point. Heather has your hookups every day this week, about 11 a.m. Two tickets to Cedar Point, one overnight stay at Red Roof. It's a good thing. It's summertime. Go enjoy yourself.
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New Bear Rock from Architects, 98.9 The Bear. How dangerous would you say that your sex life is? Like, does it involve, I don't know, weapons? If not, then you are not ready to handle this Virginia woman's level of love. And oddly enough, neither was her boyfriend, because he died. That's what we're going to talk about. We're going to have a little discussion about that here in about 15 minutes. Stick around, you sick freaks.

0: Bad Omens, 98.9, The Bear, song called Dying to Love, which is ironic given what we're about to talk about here. A 19-year-old Virginia woman is facing involuntary manslaughter charges after investigators say that she and her 26-year-old boyfriend were having rough foreplay involving guns and knives. Yep, guns and knives. There were reportedly 7 guns inside the house, all sticky, I would assume, because apparently one firearm just wasn't enough for this level of bad judgment. You gotta have several. According to her testimony, she says that he handed her a gun with one bullet in it. She pulled the trigger 3 times, doing a little Russian roulette thing. Then, on the 4th time, it wasn't a click. It was a full-on bang, and he died at the scene. She called 911. Now, look, I'm not here to tell anybody what you should or should not be doing in your own bedroom. Whatever you're into, it's what you're into, as long as it's consensual. But if you're going to do something like this, at least make sure your safe word isn't, "Ow, you shot me, bitch," because then it's too late.
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New Bear Rock from Dayseeker, 98.9 The Bear. Hey, man, how you doing? Happy Tuesday, 4 o'clock on a Tuesday. My name is Drew Cage, 260-484-2327. As always, text it up, Drew Cage on the socials, even on the TikToks, if you want to do TikToks. I got to stop calling it the TikToks. I feel like an old enough man on there as it is. I should probably just start to, you know, refer to it as what it actually is. On TikTok, there we go. See, I'm cool. I'm still hip and young. Don't ask about my back or my knees or my guts or anything along those lines. I'm still cool.

0: 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How's your crew at your job, man? You got some good people over there. You want to shout them out? 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

0: News 420's Mind Blower. Sit back and relax, because you're not going to believe this
1: It is the 420-ish Mind Blower, brought to you by 20 Past 4 and More. Step inside, explore the more today on Clinton Broadway in the newly expanded and renovated location out in Time Corners off of West Jefferson. Weird thoughts and odd ideas I have in my brain. Sometimes they're offensive, sometimes they're educational. Sometimes they're just solid excuses, man. Having bad knees is so common that telling people it's an old sports injury is as believable of a story as the fact that you just haven't got off the couch in 20 years.

fun fact. If you stream the bear in your AirPods while you mow, you can drown out the sound of hitting rocks and sticks. But it doesn't do anything for dog logs you forgot to pick up. 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

0: New Bear Rock from 3 Days Grace, 98.9 The Bear, 260-484-2327. Text me up or get at me on the Facebook page about this one, my friends. What's a movie that you can't believe people haven't seen? I bring it up because there's a new twist on the little free libraries that maybe you've seen around. They're like little boxes around neighborhoods that have just free books in there for kids to read. There's now little free blockbusters where instead of books in those little boxes is movies and old DVDs and VHS tapes and all those things. And that got me thinking, man, that's a good way for like younger people and people who just don't have access to media like that to really check out some movies from back in the day that maybe they've missed. So I got to thinking, what's a movie that you can't believe people have not seen? Something you talk about with your friends or somebody and they're stranger and they're like, I've never seen that movie. And you just look at them like, how did you survive this long having never seen The Dark Crystal or whatever it is, man? 260-484-2327. Text it up or on the Facebook page. What's a movie you can't believe people haven't seen? I want to know.
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